That was I Want by Mickey off his album Two Star and the Dream Police. And up next, I have another Mickey song. I've been kind of doing this thing where it's like two songs by an artist back to back. That was the first two were by Natek and these next two are Mickey. But yeah, this next one is Rockman.

0: That was Quit Your Job, comma, Run Away, exclamation point by Junior Mesa. And up next is another Junior Mesa song called The Cops Are Coming. Hope you enjoy.
1: ¿Qué hijo de puta gonorrea es esta, Junior? Estoy mamada.

That was Girls Dance Alone by Rocky Road, Izzy Goldbow, and Samba John Baptiste. You also heard Falling Down a Well by Jack J earlier. Up next is Just a Sign by Evan Wright.

That was You Could Have It by Horse Vision. And you previously heard Profane Break by Chanel Beads. Up next is another Junior Mesa song. I think this is the third that I've played tonight. But this one is called Do Your Best, Nicholas.

That was Forever by Rocky Road. And up next is Forced Perspective by Samba John Baptiste. This is the second song I've played by Samba, who is an artist that I really like. And I really have enjoyed this album. It's called Plus Three. It was released this year, and it's very good. I feel like you should give it a listen if you haven't. Tout va bien se passer.

By Emma Ogier. And up next is YSL, another song that has Horse Vision on it, and also A Good Year off their album Play.

0: That was Cornered by Doggone. And I just want to say thank you for listening. This has been Character Development on WMVR Cambridge.
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Thanks so much for tuning in. Sewer Sounds is alternating Thursdays, 9 until 10. I follow character development with Carter. What's up, Carter? And tonight is a pre-recorded mix here at Purring Cat Studios. So what's up, my mom, Dude Bud, Lola. Tonight's Mood Mat is the Spectacle. And it's not a thrifting session, but it is a full moon session. It's actually a yin and yang session, meaning it's something new and something old. So the first half of this is all new, and second half is all old. So anyways, thank you again for tuning in. Follow along on track-blaster.com.

not sure if I made it clear that tonight's Mood Mad is called The Spectacle. And for those that follow the WNBA, you know that's about Liv Miles. What's up, Liv Miles? Minnesota Lynx. Let's go. Spectacle.

halfway through. Here comes Luca Lozano. The track is called Haunted. Point one WMBR in Cambridge, IMT. This is Sewer Sounds. Thank you so much for tuning in. FM listeners, real-time listeners, archive listeners. Thank you so much. What else? Keep it locked.

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Works out. A win-win. Winding it down. Winding it down. And thank you so much for tuning in, FM listeners. You're always at the top, FM listeners. Pick up, FM listeners. And then right behind is archive listeners. Mixcloud. Anyways, I love you all just the same. Thank you for tuning in. The spectacle. Be back on the 10th of September. Pennsylvania. And right here, we'll give up. Shout out to the regular listeners. This burial is for you. This is burial. Claustro coming in. Beatrix. I guess you're on the KPN now. Red Dog, Blue Leader. Coming at you. What's up, Riot Nerd? The West Coast. Thinking about you. Shouts going out to Double D. There's good parking in the, you know, the Hayward lot. JK. Shouts going out to Tao. Nonstop ecstatic screaming. Bloodworldliest. Bram. Pones. And Audrina. Barry. Up the bloody villa.

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1: 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This is Nate from the Yoppers, and I'm taking a shot right now. Thank you so much.
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That was Closed Tier with Time, preceded by Skelter Plus and Floating Below. Amusement Parks and Fire before that with Venus and Cancer, and we started off Dust Bowl Champion and the tune Safety Dance. We're going to continue on with The Lilies and the tune Claire Hates Me.

That was Wolfgang Press, Dig a Hole, preceded by Larissa and the tune Surrender. Theater before that with A Cold Summer, and we started off with The Lilies and the tune Claire Hates Me. We're going to continue on with Dana Kavinsky and the tune One by One.

That was Seam with Stage 2000, preceded by Mouth Ulcers with Silent Pictures. No Joy before that was Slug Night, and we started off the set with Dana Kavinsky and tuned One by One. Gonna continue on with Lauenberg and the tune Turmaline.

That was Venst with Ni Zabuvai, preceded by Terminal Sirius and the tune Lamb. Nora before that with Blue Mountain, and we started off with Lorenberg and the tune Tourmalin. We're going to sneak in HMS Morris and the tune Nos Lean O Flying Echleen.

Hi everyone, I hope you guys are all having a wonderful Thursday evening. This is Wearing Well Ginger, and unfortunately I'm pre-recording this show this week, so if you notice that the quality is kind of bad, that's because I'm recording off of some crappy wired earbuds, so I hope you bear with me for tonight. But anyway, I've put together a set list of some more what I think are more grounded, kind of like deep, instrumental, like bass-heavy, R&B kind of songs, because I realized that in the past, I've mostly played very like whimsical, experimental, kind of without a super clear direction sort of music, and I decided to switch it up for this week. So as such, that was just Tell Him by Miss Lauryn Hill, a song that I really appreciate. And up next is Crack Rock by Frank Ocean off of Channel Orange, which in my opinion is the better Frank Ocean album. I just love how it has that kind of like underproduced quality to it. I think it's so charming. And Crack Rock is one of my favorite songs off of Channel Orange. So enjoy.

You guys just heard Dancers by Mokyo. For those of you who don't know, Mokyo is a South Korean R&B artist, and he came out recently with these unreleased demos of his, Dancers being one of them. So it's pretty cool. Up next is maybe somewhat out of character for me to play on the air because it's K-pop, and I have my personal qualms with the modern K-pop industry. But the truth is, when I was 11 years old, I was a huge BTS fan. And to this day, I still think that BTS's old music was very compelling and unique, and maybe just nostalgic. But anyways, I really like this song. It's from 2018, I think. It's off of their Love Yourself Tear album, and it's called Singularity.

You just heard Ordinary Joe by Nujabes featuring Terry Callier. That was my very first Nujabes song, and my brother introduced me to it when I was in high school. So thank you, Jonathan. Moving on, next up is a song that I played before maybe like 4 weeks ago, but I just love it a lot. It's I Want by McGee. What I love so much about this song is that it doesn't start on the downbeat, so in the beginning you're kind of trying to find the rhythm, and then it kind of, when it starts making sense, it like clicks really hard, and it's just such like a beautiful, simple, romantic song. So yeah.

You just heard Bésame Mucho by Joel Gilberto. He has such a beautiful, resonant voice. I feel like I haven't really heard anything quite like it since I discovered him. That was a really long song, but I feel like it's good. Good vibes to wind down to at the end of the day. Anyways, up next I have a song by Blue Iverson, which I believe is Dean Blunt's kind of alter ego alt account. I feel like Blue Iverson only has one album. I'm blanking on the title of it right now, but it's mainly instrumental stuff, and I find it all to be very interesting. So this is one of the songs off of that single album. It's called Soul Seek.

I keep forgetting how abruptly that song ends. But yeah, that was Stand Tall by Childish Gambino. It's the last track off of Awaken My Love, which is the same album with Redbone and Me and My Mama, both songs that I really love. What I like about the song Stand Tall is that I feel like in the beginning it's very typical R&B vibes, you know, like I like this vibe. But then as the song progresses, Donald Glover adds more of his own twist to it, especially near the end with all those like layering of sounds and electronic stuff going on. But up next, we have Affirmation by George Benson. I like the song a lot. My brother put me on again, but NewJeBase actually sampled this one for Counting Stars. But the original song is also very beautiful, like this little guitar intro moment that George Benson has in the beginning is just great. I'll let you listen to it.

Again, that was Affirmation by George Benson. We're coming up to the end of the hour-ish now, so we're gonna be playing our last song. It is Imperial Smoketown by Ichikawa Aoba, but it's the Numa rendition, which is an album that's not on streaming services, but it's an album that she made with this awesome jazz artist, Jun Miyake, and they did a bunch of like cool renditions of Ichikawa Aoba's previous songs. So yeah, this is Imperial Smoketown. Thank you guys so much for tuning in. I wonder if you can hear the rain that's happening outside my window right now. Maybe that's peaceful, maybe that sounds like static, I don't know, but have a good night, guys.

This is WMBR Cambridge, and you are listening to Dustbin, bringing you overseas pop from the 80s onwards. This is a pre-recorded version for the Tuesday, July 28th edition. And this week, we're bringing Brazil. Right now, you're listening to ZZ Posse, and without further ado, please enjoy listening.

And you just heard Trem das Onze by Adoniran Barbosa off his self-titled album Adoniran Barbosa. And before that you heard Drow by Gilberto Gil off Banda Every week I try to add some, variety into the playlist. I mean, you're bound to find variety. I go to a different country every week. But this week I'm bringing a little bit of samba. If you like that last song, you'll probably like the next one, so do stay tuned. Anyway, this is Dustbin at WMBR, and I'm happy to bring you some Brazilian music today. Hope you enjoy.

Coming up at the top of the hour for tonight, in order of what you just heard, you heard Noite e Dia by Lobau, You Tu Amo Voce by Marina Lima, Asa Morena by Zizi Posi, Akura by Lulu Santos, La Voeo by Zelia Duncan. My Portuguese, I have no Portuguese, so I'm apologize in advance for any mispronunciation, but yeah. All the songs, despite my inability to pronounce them, are on track-blaster.com, so if you want to check them out for yourself, they're all available there, along with all the previous playlists for all the previous shows, including my previous show. So, yeah, in case you want to listen to this week's playlist or wanted to find songs from this week's playlist, go head on over there. And yeah, you can get there by looking up track-blaster in your favorite search engine or by going to wmbr.org. Yeah, I just have one more song for you guys tonight. But before that, I just want to mention my favorites from this week are Marina Lima and Zizi Posi, whom you guys have heard quite a few tracks by. But yeah, I will be back in a couple of weeks. I think my next one will also have to be pre-recorded as I will be traveling, but that's neither here nor there. Anyways, without further ado, I will cue up the final track. See ya.

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2: 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Get to work on that, Allie. I'm just kidding. I'm Fred. I'm sitting in on today's Lost and Found, where we're all mourning the loss of Alex McNeil, not just on Lost and Found, but throughout the whole station. He was a pillar and a cornerstone of MBR. Well-liked and respected by all of us. One of the nicest guys I've ever met, I have to say. And one thing about Alex, I realized he didn't judge on musical taste. There were things he liked and there were things he didn't like, but he didn't get into it too much about what you liked. I'm going to start off with a band. I actually looked it up on TrackBlaster, and I'm surprised he played them as much as he did, although I'm pretty sure it wasn't one of his favorites. Here's the Mothers of Invention.

gig, riding that bus, and pick some freaks up.

There's the first set on today's Lost and Found, ending up with Maxayn, spelled M-A-X-A-Y-N, which was the name of both the lead singer and the group, doing a funk version of Give Me Shelter. Before that, Bagshot Row, who you've never heard of, and neither have I, from the series Brown Acid, in this case the 11th Trip, we heard Turtle Wax Blues. The only thing I can figure out about this group is this number was one side of a one-shot 45 on a label out of Madison, Wisconsin, so I assume that's where the group is from. Preceding that, Jeremy and the Satyrs, which was a group that Selector JR was in his youth. No, I made that up. Jeremy and the Satyrs is an early jazz rock group. Jeremy Steg played flute. And there were a couple of jazz people. Eddie Gomez on the bass and Warren Benhart on piano and vocals. We heard In the World of Glass Teardrops and started off with Mother's Invention from their first album, Freak Out. And the sensitive ballad, Help I'm a Rock. It's kind of amazing to think, you know, today you could do a track like that on computers, you know, with one hand. But Frank was working with, you know, magnetic tape and doing a pretty good job of it. So there you go. Frank Zappa and the Mother's Invention from their first album, Freak Out. Let's do a little bit of soul, as the saying goes. Starting off with James Carr.

Now, a few weeks ago, Larry Hazard, in one of his annotated playlists, said that Mean Old World was written by Little Walter, who recorded the first version in 1952. I knew for a fact that this was wrong, and did a little more research, and it was actually written by T-Bone Walker. Little Walter changed some of the words for his version, but T-Bone Walker did the first version in 1948. You can't stop when you come to a conclusion that you like, Larry. You've got to keep doing the research. I say this as a friend. Anyway, that's not the original version of Mean Old World. It's about 11 years later, 1959, an Atlantic recording called T-Bone Blues. T-Bone Walker with Mean Old World. Before that, the JBs, James Brown's backing band, playing an instrumental with someone who sounds suspiciously like James Brown. Oh, it's James Brown. Urging them on, Doing It to Death, parts 1 and 2, the JBs. Preceding that, the Staple Singers, although it's pretty much a feature for Mavis, and it's one of their secular recordings for Stax, The Ghetto is what we heard. Before that, Junior Walker and the All-Stars with Shoot Your Shot, which sounds like Shotgun Part 2, although it was actually on the B-side of I'm a Roadrunner. There, how's that for discographical information? And started off with James Carr covering the Bee Gees' To Love Somebody. I read somewhere, and I don't know if this is really true, but it sounds good, that the Bee Gees originally wrote To Love Somebody for Otis Redding to sing, or in hopes that he would cover it. But sadly, Otis died in a plane crash before that could happen. And you sort of can't imagine Otis Redding singing that song, but James Carr does a really good version too. All right. Jazz alert, run and hide. This is the centennial of the birth of Miles Davis.

Hi there, this is John Pollock, host of The Jazz Train. The Jazz Train comes your way every Tuesday afternoon from 4 until 5:30 with jazz and related music curated by yours truly. The show also comes with some relevant commentary and those discographical details that you may not be receiving elsewhere. 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

Well, that was a long set, so let's tally the damage. Ended up with a group called the Second Coming, Arabic numeral second, if you're keeping score at home. From their album Evaluations, we heard Roller. They were a band in Jacksonville, Florida. And they kind of went in the same circles as people who later became part of the Allman Brothers band. So there's some talk that this is the missing link between psych and Southern rock, but it sounds like psych to me. And there's nothing wrong with that. Before that, the Spiders from Mexico, Guadalajara, to be precise. Although they sound British, they listen to a lot of those British psych albums, Procol Harum in particular. Their number was called It's You. And speaking of, before that was Procol Harum from the Shine On Brightly album, Quite Rightly So, is what we heard. Before Procol Harum, Greenwood, Curly, and Thompson. They sounded like Brits too, but they were from St. Paul, Minnesota. And they produced one, count them, one private press album. And then went back to the obscurity from whence they came. But we heard Little Willie by Greenwood, Curly, and Thompson. And we started all off with Miles Davis, who is not obscure at all. And this year, 2026, is the 100th anniversary of the birth of Miles Davis. Country Sun from Miles in the Sky, when he was just starting to edge into jazz rock. 1968. Okay. I know what you're waiting for. And here it is. The Grateful Dead.

The Grateful Dead. Who else? Taken from the same time period as the Anthem of the Sun album, but these are live tracks recorded, I think, in Los Angeles. Although the Anthem of the Sun tracks are kind of a mix of live and dubbed in studio stuff and who knows what else. But anyway, the whole classic gang here, Jerry, Phil, Bob, Pigpen, Mickey and Bill. I think Tom Constant may be on this, but don't hold me to it. We heard live versions of Alligator and Caution, Do Not Stop on Tracks. Wouldn't it be more cautious not to go on the tracks in the first place? Oh, I don't know. Why do I always think of these things? You've been listening to Lost and Found here on WMBRK.

Cambridge. I hope you've enjoyed the show. Lost and Found is here every Monday through Friday from 12 to 2, bringing you music from the 60s and 70s mostly, but also the 50s, 80s, maybe the 1600s, for all I know. Everyone resist and stay strong, stay healthy, stay sane. Stay as kind as you can. And rest in power, Alex.

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1: Listen to me, all of you. WNBR Cambridge, welcome to Whatever Forever, the show where I play whatever I want. I'm your host, Lena, and we're going to start tonight's show with Natural Disaster by Tesseract.

That was Outrun the Sunlight's new single, Protector, followed by Rule of Nines by Spirit Box. Next up is the first track off of Loathe's new album, A Stranger to You, which came out last Friday. It's titled Black of Flats.

That is Chris Cassello playing Jolene, an instrumental version from his album Surfin' Hayride. And this is WMBR in Cambridge Community Sporter Radio, the show is Second Fiddle. We're here every Friday, or you can listen on the archive. Got all Dolly Parton today. Songs she wrote and others covered. Songs she covered of others, etc. It's a wealth of music. We could be listening all day long. Start with Bill Owens and Dolly Parton with an early one, and we'll take it from there. Bluegrass, pop, duets, got it all here on Second Fiddle. She died at age 80 with, she said, 10,000 songs written from age 5, certainly many thousands. And here's So Little I Wanted, So Little I Got.

0: With a little amplification, yeah. That is going to sound sweet.
1: Yeah, that would be good.
2: And Brian can play a second part.
0: God, you have a range, young.
1: You think? Mm-hmm. Well, I had to reach for that better one.
0: Yeah, that, where it goes to the D.
1: I was trying to practice that in the bus. I thought, well, shall I go down? Or maybe I'll go down one time.

The great Dolly Parton. All right. I heard Last Thing on My Mind. That was Dolly with Doc Watson from Merle Fest about 25 years ago. Dolly Parton, Linda Ronstadt, and Emmylou Harris did Making Plans from their album Trio. We heard her do Rocky Top from Alive and Well, Tennessee Homesick Blues, Orange Blossom Special. She could rip it up, the best of them. That was from Alive and Well as well. She did the Mule Skinner Blues, Dumb Blonde, Puppy Love, and we started with So Little I Wanted, So Little I Got with Bill Owens, one of her earliest tracks. All right, here we go. More Dolly.

Well, I did. I Still Miss Someone. I love that song. It's a good version of it. The Grass is Blue was the album that came from. Little Sparrow before that. Do I Ever Cross Your Mind? The Grass is Blue title track. Old Flame Can't Hold a Candle to You. And we started with Light of a Clear Blue. Light of a Clear Blue Morning. All right. She did some rock songs to some effect. And here's a set of them. This is Dolly Parton.

All right. Tell you rocking out there a little bit. After the Gold Rush, Magic Man was Ann Wilson sing along. Beatles Help from her album Great Balls of Fire. I started with Dolly doing Stairway to Heaven from Halos and Horns. Left off the Rob Halford duet she did. Never room for so much. All right, here she is again, Cash on the Barrelhead, classic country song from her album Grass is Blue Again.

played about everything tonight but my fingernails. Hey now, does that sound like a typewriter to you? Well, it did to me one time about 20-some years ago. In fact, I used my fingernails to write a song called 9 to 5 while we was on the set.

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What a way to make a living. You're on television, remember? You're gonna look pretty puny if you ain't singing.

All right, what'd you hear from Dolly there? You heard, why'd you come in here looking like that from her album White Limousine? Heard a duet with Miley Cyrus, Wrecking Ball from her album Rockstar. Heard her do a live version of her 9 to 5. And you heard her do Cash on the Barrelhead. Nice version of that, I have to say. All right, started her major part of her career with Porter Wagoner. Here she is singing The Right Combination with him.

Porter Wagoner and Dolly Parton, Please Don't Stop Loving Me, Rocking the Years. Actually, before that was Islands in the Stream, very famous track of Kenny Rogers and Dolly Parton together. Before that was Dolly Parton and Ricky Van Shelton, Rocking Years. We started with Dolly and Porter Wagoner, The Right Combination. That was the big boost to her career, but she let it all go away and went out on her own. Porter didn't much care for it, but she was the stronger part of that duo at the end there. So here's some tunes that she wrote and others covered, or she wrote for them even. You're going to hear from Merle Haggard, Tina Turner, Marianne Faithfull, Johnny Cash, John Doe, Skeeter Davis, all singing Dolly songs.

She's gone, you better go on home, Kentucky gambler. But a gambler never seems to stop till he loses all he's got. And with a money-hungry fever, I played on. I played till I'd lost all I'd won. I was right back where I'd started from. Then I started wanting to go home.

I was Skeeter Davis doing Just the Way I Am from one of the first Dolly tribute albums. Skeeter sings Dolly. That was in 1967. John Doe did I Will Always Love You, a little different than the Gloria Gaynor and Whitney Houston versions. Very country, actually. Johnny Cash did I'm a Drifter. Did a couple versions. That's version two, they say, on his box set Unearthed. Marianne Faithfull with Dolly's Down from Dover from Marianne Faithfull's album Easy Come, Easy Go. Tina Turner, her first solo album was a country album called Tina Turns the Country On, and she did this Dolly song, There'll Always Be Music. And Merle Haggard with a song penned by Dolly Parton called Kentucky Gambler. Let's keep going with the covers. Teddy Thompson and Jenny Muldaur with Put It Off Until Tomorrow. It's a live version.

saw Dolly this morning. Linda Ronstadt with her cover of I Will Always Love You. I guess that inspired Whitney Houston's version from what I read. Sierra Farrell and Timbo did The Last Thing on My Mind. Hank Williams Jr. with the Dolly Parton tune I'm in No Condition. Sinead O'Connor covered Dagger Through the Heart. And Teddy Thompson and Jenny Moldauer put it off until tomorrow, which was a Porter Wagoner Dolly Parton tune. All right. Here's, I think, my favorite Dolly tune. It's a good one called The Bargain Store.

was Dolly Parton, Linda Ronstadt, and Emmylou Harris. Rosewood Casket, and before that, Farther Along. Dolly single, Traveling Through, before that, Waylon Jennings doing a song written by Dolly Parton, Waltz Me to Heaven. Bells with Dolly Parton, Son of Jolene, and before that, the Whiskey Bells version of Jolene from Dance in the Moonshine. And we started that set with, I think, probably my favorite song of hers, The Bargain Store. We finish out with Dakota Many Colors, After the Gold Rush, and I Will Always Love You, Dolly Parton. Great humanitarian, great musician, great songwriter. Thousands of songs written from age 5 to age 80. This has been Second Fiddle. This is WMBR. This is Cambridge.

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I just wanted to see if you liked me. But in all this... Boy, I fished for that one, didn't I? Anyway, thank you again for being so nice. I appreciate it. Hi, Kens.

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I hope you have all you ever dreamed of. 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
4: Good morning. This is WMBR in Cambridge, 7 o'clock here, and you're listening to Leaves Turn Inside You. My name is Locke. Today I wanted to try something a little different. I feel like there's been plenty of times where it's like 7:57 and I'm like, oh geez, I want to play this long song for all of you, but ran out of time. So today we're going to do some long songs. These are a few songs that I've really been wanting to play. One of them particularly long, but they're all really phenomenal. So hopefully you enjoy them and don't just like tune off, but maybe you can get into sort of a Zen state listening to them.

8 o'clock here at WMBR in Cambridge, first on your FM dial. Welcome once again to the Breakfast of Champions. Glad to be back after a couple of weeks' absence. We'll see if you feel the same way in about 22 minutes.

Woo indeed. Still with me? Hope you enjoyed that. A 22-minute long piece for Louis live. If you are a regular listener, you may recall me playing the studio version of that, well, about half of that, like 2 years ago or so. But there was a live performance of that put together earlier this year in Brooklyn. Composer Bill Orcutt he's the composer. He put it together. He put together a band featuring a bunch of sort of New York improv avant-garde folks like Alan Licht and Wendy Eisenberg and Chris Corsano and some other folks, mostly playing organs. I think there's six organs on that, as well as a couple of guitars and, some percussion and probably a bass in there somewhere. For Louis Live, a very, very witty mashup of, Louis with a Steve Reich piece called Four Organs. So, yeah, I hope you enjoyed that. That was great. I really like that. Good morning. This is the Brexit Champions here on WMBR. My name is John Bernhardt. It is a Friday morning here on the Brexit Champions. I am back after a two-week absence, thanks to Fred for filling in 2 weeks ago. I was supposed to have a fill-in last week. I'm not sure what happened with that. So you ended up getting a rerun from July last week. So apologies for that. Anyway, but I am back here. I am pre-recorded this morning. I'm not actually in town, even though I'm back in the country where I wasn't the last 2 weeks. Good to be back. It is somewhere around 23 minutes or so past 8 o'clock here on this Friday, August 28th. And if you have any comments or anything like that, you can text me at 617-253-8810. You can also email boc@wmbr.org. Up next, something a little more accessible, I suppose, but really good, I have to say. Sweeping Promises, their new album, You Say I Romanticize, is out. And this one, I think Ted played this earlier this week, currently my favorite on the album. It is called My Friends, an Entomologist. New from Sweeping Promises.

All right, that is a band called CRV. They are from LA, not to be confused with, I found at least two other CRVs, one from Spain and one from New York. This is a brand new band, though. Their first release is coming out end of September. That's the first single from it called Bedside Manner. The album's called Plus Tax and from CRV. Before CRV, Guiding Light band that's been played by a couple of people at WMBR. They've been around a couple of years, but their new album is called Fear on My Own Time. The song we heard was Shackled by Lust. Another band before that that's been around for a couple of years, British Birds from the UK, from Chorley. That song I played the last time I was here at WMBR 3 weeks ago. So that makes it a Syphilis song from last show. The song Lie Down with Dogs, Stand Up with Fleas from British Birds, and started that set off with Sweeping Promises from their new album, You Say I Romanticize, the song My Friends an Entomologist. Great one from them. This is the Breakfast Champions on WMBR. My name is John Bernhardt. We're going to continue with the band Parts and Labor. Sue Safton's been all over this album this summer. Their first album in like 14 years, I think. And it's a double album, and they've wittily named it Set of All Sets. And it is, it's quite good, I gotta say. This is another long one. I'm going to have like a, pick a long song every half hour or so. This is a long one. From Parts and Labor, it is called Many Worlds. Enjoy.

That was a double whammy from Rolling Stoney, local folks that have just been making a little bit of a splash the last, I don't know, month or so. We started that set off with Parts and Labor, their first new thing in like 14 years. I talked about that earlier. Set of All Sets, so the song Many Worlds. After Parts and Labor was Rolling Stoney, the first of two songs by them. We heard the song Stink, which I played 3 weeks ago, last time I was on the radio, so that makes it another syphilis song from last show. Stink was followed by a newer song, so they just came out with an album, and then they immediately put out a digital single, the song Clown from Rolling Stoney. So yeah, little double whammy from them. Thought those both were good. Couldn't choose. This is the Brooks Champions on WMBR, and speaking of bands that haven't put anything out in a long time, like Parts and Labor, Peter Jeffries from New Zealand, he's putting out his first new album in like 25 years. It's coming out next month. There have been a couple of songs, advanced songs released from it. This is one of them. It is called Can't Fly, brand new stuff from Peter.

San Francisco Tweesters, Mr. Baby is what they're called. Their new album is the Kitchen Tour Tape, and that song is Orange Days from Mr. Baby. Coffin before that, spelled like an acronym, which I decided to actually look up. Maybe you already know this, but it actually stands for Children of Finland Fighting in Norway. At least that's what they claim.

Australian folks usually pretty rockin'. That's kind of like their, I guess, their version of their power ballad, maybe. I don't know. They're usually pretty punky. Out in Oslo is the name of the new album. And yeah, that song, 13 Days, definitely a bit out of place on the album, but I thought it sounded cool, which is why I played it. Peter Jeffries, before Coffin, did the song Can't Fly from his forthcoming album coming out next month, and first new album in like 25 years. All right, it is 2 minutes past 9 o'clock here at WMBR in Cambridge. Here is a band from Raleigh, North Carolina called Ribs, and it's another long one. This comes in about 8 minutes. It is called Decomp in the Field from Ribs.

recoil loosens the earth like a freight train. The last light fades as the aperture secedes. Settle down, mode.

some point, the surroundings are all moving. Goku's the motor running. And the only way you're coming back is in a flashback. Only way you're coming back now is in a flashback. And this is why they do decomposition in the field. And this is why they

New one from Honey Radar out of Philadelphia, short album called Let's Talk About Swimming. The song we just heard was Blue Screen. In the middle there was Fishboy from his great new album, Bravest Neighbor. I played a different song from that last time I was on the radio a few weeks ago, called The Bravest Girl Alive. All these songs have to do with people in this cul-de-sac doing some brave little thing or writing about some brave little thing. In this case, the song was called Diana's Jacket. The songs also are kind of all interrelated, intertwined, and Diana's Jacket does seem to play a role in a lot of the songs on this album. It's pretty cool. I don't know. I really like it. Diana's Jacket from Fishboy followed Ribs and the song Decomp in the Field from their new album, Cold Ribs. They're from Raleigh, North Carolina. It is around 9:16 or so here on the Breakfast Champions, WMBR. And up next is, well, it's something brand new from the Cramps. You might have heard about this. They recorded all these songs back in 1977. A few of them made it onto their early singles and the album Gravest Hits. But there was a whole bunch of songs, I guess, that they recorded that they never released. And there'd been talk, they'd thought about releasing them over the years. I guess at one point, like right before Lux Interior died in 2009, they were talking about releasing them. But then he died, and I guess Poison Ivy kind of lost, you know, kind of lost the motivation to do it. But just recently, they were rediscovered again by Henry Rollins, of all people. And he worked with Ian MacKaye, of all people, to put this album out. It's called Gravest Gravy, and it's got a bunch of songs that have never been released in any form. Some songs that were released, you know, like on bootlegs or live, that kind of thing. But a bunch of songs never been released before. Here's one of them, Paul Revere and the Raiders song called Hungry, as interpreted by the Cramps.

Another hit from Bodega, New York's Bodega, the song Weather Me from their forthcoming album All Inside Aquarium, coming out October 9th, it looks like. Before Bodega, a Syphilis For You song from last show when I was last on WMBR 3 weeks ago. I played that one. It's a band. It's these two guys who live in Austin, Texas. They're French. They live in Texas, and they have a project called Marking and Plating. They are librarians, so it's a kind of a librarian joke. And their new album is basically a tribute to various Austin musicians. They've written songs that are kind of homages to various songs by Austin bands. So the song we heard was Two-Headed Dog in the Library, or as they say it, Le Chien à deux têtes à la Bibliothèque, kind of an homage to the Rocky Erickson song, Two-Headed Dog. And yeah, it's really good. The album is called Fake Band from Marking and Plating. And the Cramps were before that doing an actual cover, not inspired by a cover, the Paul Revere and the Raiders' Nugget Hungry from this new Gravest Gravy collection of songs originally recorded in 1977 and never before released. It's almost 9:30. What is it, like 9:28 or so, 9:29? This is the Breakfast Champions on WMBR. I keep forgetting to mention, I don't know if you've noticed, but I'm playing all new releases this morning. That will end shortly. I will play a few old songs towards the end of the show. But yeah, everything else, though, new release, including this one. Woman, I think she's Scandinavian, but she lives in Scarborough in the UK. Londa Hecht has a new EP coming out in about a month's time called Threadbare, and this song is going to be on it. It is called Circles from Londa Hecht.

All right. I think you're done. That's a band called The Others, spelled O-T-H-Y-R-S for extra psychedelic effect. The title track of their new album, Some Kind of Dream. The Others is the band fronted by Andrew Golding, who's also in the Wolfhounds, who goes by Dragon Welding, which is very cleverly an anagram of his name, Andrew Golding. And a bunch of his family members, unclear exactly who, but they all have the last name Golding. Some Kind of Dream from The Others was preceded by Blair Parks from New Zealand, his new album Undercurrents, and a song called Yellow Sunset. I played that one on my last show 3 weeks ago, so that's one last syphilis for you. And Landa Hecht started that set off with Circles from her forthcoming album. One last new one for you before I go back into the archives. The band Spook School from Glasgow have a new album coming out called Like a Heartbeat, and this would be the first single from it. The album's coming out in November. The song is called Falling from the Spook School.

That was a band called the Visigoths. Before we get into them, though, I'm going to start at the beginning of the set and work my way forward. A while back, we heard the band Spook School, brand new from them. They've got a new album coming out in November. We heard the first single from it called Falling. That was followed by a series of songs that I played for the very first time 39 years ago this morning on August 28th, 1987. After Spook School was World of Distortion, their one and only single, I think, a song called Let's Go. That was out on Stanton Park Records, the label run by this guy, Aram Heller, who put out a bunch of other stuff. But that was his own band, World of Distortion was. After World of Distortion was The Digits, a band that went on to release a number of albums in the 80s and early 90s. That was from their very first album, actually came out in 86, but it was out on a very tiny label, unlike their later ones that came out on Touch and Go. Took a while to get to us. So I played it for the first time in 1987 in August. Fizz Job was the name of the album, and we heard California Surf Queen. Sharky's Machine after that, a band that I never played again, a one-and-done band, as I like to say. Sharky's Machine did the song Chevy Van Blues. And then the end of the set there was the Visigoths, another Boston area band from an album that had just come out called Pining by the Grave of Stardust. And we heard the song Something Pretentious. They actually came down to my radio show that morning for an interview, first time we played that album. They had had a single out and an EP out that had gotten a bit of play here at WMBR. And really nice guys. I have to say, they were always a little... Well, 39 years ago, the Boston scene was not as big as it is now, let's just say, the music scene. You'd see the same people at every show, and so you'd see the guys from the Visigoths around, and they were always, you know, kind of nudging WMBR DJs to play their stuff, but they were so nice about it that it was hard to be annoyed with them. Anyway, 39 years ago this morning, they came down, and I interviewed them, and we played a couple songs from that album. All right, finishing up the show now, with one last song, one last band that I played for the first time 39 years ago. This band was kind of the opposite of Visigoths. There was a guy from this band called Heyday, named Bob,

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2: My favorite part of that PSA is the moody choir in the background. All right, hey, it's just after 10 o'clock in the morning, Friday, August 28th. This program here is called the Late Risers Club. You are tuned to WMBR in Cambridge.

How'd you do? Late Risers Club, how we doing out there? 10:05 almost? Yeah, one track down. Don't worry, we're going to cruise through this 2 hours. It is a late summer day out there. Muggy, warm, end of August. We've made it through the doldrums, but it's kind of disconcerting to see the ginkgo trees already dropping leaves. So I think they know something we don't know. Trees are turning early. My name is Mook. I am here until noon, and we're going to play some loud new stuff, including what we started there. Wine Lips dropped their full album today. It's called TV Dinner. We've been playing little bits and pieces of it. I think we have. I'm going to check Blasta for that one. But it's a hell of an album. And I started the track there, Head On Backwards, from them out of Toronto. In the background, what do we got? We got Sweet Transvestite here from the Rocky Horror Picture Show as bed to start this one, because Tim Curry just passed. As sad as that may hit ya. Might have gotten lost in the mix because we were all mourning Dolly, but let's not forget the wonders of Dr. Frankenfurter. All right, where are we at? Give me a call, 617-253-8810, or text. Let me know what you want to hear, and we'll see what we can do. I'm going to go for some more new stuff. This is from Bodega. They got a single out called Weather Me that they put out, I don't know, a couple weeks ago. And then I got something new from the Get Down Services, because their new album just dropped as well, Massive Champion. And that's as far as I've planned out my show. So what do you want to hear? Give me a call, 617-253-8810. This is Mook. This is the Late Risers Club. You are still tuned to WMBR in Cambridge.

Hey, late risers. Bringing it back. Reminding you, you are still tuned to WMBR in Cambridge. It's 10:25 here. First set in. We're having a blast. Thanks for all the texts and the requests. We had Faith No More just there with Anne's song. Greta wanted to hear that one. How could I say no? What was that off of? That was off of Introduce Yourself, of course, 1987. Early stuff, the good stuff. I think it's their second album. Anyway, early stuff, good stuff. Thanks for that one, Greta. Before that was Downtown Boys with Public Works. Because we do support our civil servants. The new album they have is called Public Luxury, put out on Sub Pop. Yes, they've made it to Sub Pop. Before Downtown Boys, we had the Effigies. Their track Hallucinations is off the forthcoming Fire Aim Ready. I don't know when it's coming out. Somebody can tell me. But they're out of Chicago, and it's great. And Downtown Boys is got a new stuff. I like it. You're going to like it, too. I was talking about the Effigies. New stuff. You like it. You like it, too. Get Down Services before that with Probiotic. Last week, I played their Aversion to Histamines song. So now it's the Aversions to Gut Health, apparently. Off of Massive Champion is their album, put out on Breakfast Records. New from them. Bodega before that with their single, Weather Me. It's off a little EP that they have on Crystalis. From the beginning of this month. And then we started off with Wine Lips. Their new album, TV Dinner, dropped in full today. I'll probably link to their Bandcamp in a moment. And we heard Head On Backwards, and that's where we started at like 10:01. Tim Curry in the background was able to dig out a few of their the best ofs. I love the record library here. This is Birds of a Feather. From the 1978 release, Read My Lips. And I also have Rocky Horror queued up on TT2 here, so it's fun to be down. But yes, I am in the basement of the Walker Memorial Building. And it's just me down here. So if you want to give me a ring, 617-253-8810. I'll see what I can do for you. I don't have any tickets, but I have another 90 minutes. So that's all I can offer. And yeah, I'm glad you're tuning in. We're going to keep this moving, right? Yeah, we're going to go with something new. Here's a new single from Still Insane. This one's called Do What You Want. And then we'll take it from there again. If you want to hear something, 617-253-8810. Especially if it has something to do with Tim Curry or Dolly Parton. See if we can make it happen. All right, enjoy yourself. Here's a new single from Still Insane, Do What You Want.

0: was all I had to say.
1: I want to come again.

Okay. Let me just keep this going. Hey, late risers, 10:45. I'm going to break in. I know, with some Rocky Horror in the background. How dare I? Damn it, Mook, just let it play. But I can't. I got to read back what we've been listening to. It's part of my promise to you. What do we hear? We just had Swerve Driver there. Their track Flawed. It's been a re-release by then. They have a demos release that they put out on their Raise album from 1991. They've gathered all their demos together. They're going to re-release a whole bunch of stuff as the raw demos in October. And embarking on a Raise at 35 tour. That doesn't date you. I don't know what will. That, but yes, they've re-released Flawed, and so I wanted to play it for you because it's been popping up on my stuff. And I thought, maybe a little shoegaze to round out the second set. Why not? But yes, I hope you enjoyed it. Before Swerve Driver, we had Shiv and the Carvers with Executionary, the new single from them, off of Twin Fang. I think it's just a single so far. I don't know if they're gonna get it together. We'll see. Evil Island before that with Tiger Baby. That's off Terraform, The Afterlife, their new one. Let's see, who is putting this one? And that's from Blowed Out Records. That was fully released 2 weeks ago. Big D in the kids' table for going out to all you Alston two-toners. We heard Positive Extension, Negative Reaction off their new one called The Good Old American Saturday Night.

Thank you, Mr. Curry, for all that you have given us. All right, Big D and the Kids Table, yes, their new one. They're going to be out and about. I think they're on tour right now, but they'll be back in the neck of the woods around Halloween time. If you haven't caught a Big D Halloween show, it's highly recommended. Because October's coming fast, I know it. Still Insane before that with Do What You Won't. Their new one, put out on Thousand Island. I think it's just a single. And that's where we are. Okay. I've got some texts to maybe get to. Thanks for everybody with your requests and all your pesterings. Keep it up. 617-253-8810. I am here. I've got nowhere else to be until noon. But maybe there's somewhere you want to be tonight. Out in the clubs. At the tail end of August. If you want to go out. O'Brien's has Caring Less, Good June, Cape Crush, and Why Try. This is all tonight. Brighton Music Hall's got Calm Drews. Andy California and Coco will be at Notch Brighton. It's at the Charles River Speedway. It's an early show at 5:30. Girly and the Pops, State Park, and that's P-A-R-Q-U-E. Interzone, all one word, and Cut the Kids in Half will be at the Jungle, where you can get all of your fresh local music 7 days a week. In that little black box in Union Square, Somerville. Deep Cuts up in Mefford's got Chain Lacing, Intercourse, C, and Misuser. And down in Providence, at Myrtle, you can go see Martha's Vineyard Fairies, Landowner, and Exploding Zones. All right. I wonder if Martha's Vineyard's Fairies is for search engine optimization purposes. Okay. What do we got going? I got a lot more to play for you, but if you want to hear something, give me a ring, 617-253-8810. I should tell you, I've also been listening to other radio stations out in the world. In the past, I have sung the praises of this wonderful app called Radio Garden. Or if you haven't seen it or heard of it, definitely check it out. It's a interface of the globe of all of the FMs and interwebs radios that are happening in real time. You can span around and scroll around and see what's going over the airwaves. And recently I've been listening to BMIR. It's the Burning Man Information Radio out of Gerlach, Nevada. For all of those burners who are still on their way, or for those who are tuning in from afar, it's great to be able to connect in with the event. Highly recommend it, because radio is radio is radio. So when you're done listening to me, you can go to BMIR. And if you want to get some more links to some other radio stations I do listen to, give me a text at 617-253-8810. I'm not going to do it over the air, but I will do it by copying and pasting and sending it to you. All right, where am I at now? Little more than an hour left, hour and 10. We're going to keep this moving. Sweeping Promises have a new one out called You Say I Romanticize. Also a Sub Pop release from 2 weeks ago. We're going to hear the track Abduction on Camera. And again, my name is Mook. This is the Late Risers Club. This is WMBR in Cambridge, 88.1 on your FM and WMBR.org. And yes, we are doing a pour one out to Tim Curry for this hour. In my eyes, and I realize. All right, but I promise you more music. Here's Sweeping Promises with Abduction on Camera.

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1: I feel like shining. How about you? I'm shining.

That's right. This is Dolly covering Collective Soul. It's true. Okay, everybody, welcome to it. Break time. This is actually really good. You are tuned to Late Risers Club, WMBR in Cambridge, 88.1 FM and on WMBR.org. My name is Mook. And it's, in case you're just joining us, it's been a good hour and 15 so far. Hour and 11, wherever we're at. Yeah. I think Dolly won a Grammy for this. Is that correct? I think she might have. It's a kid cover. No slight to Collective Soul, but I prefer this. Okay, we just had Black Beach there with that ongoing psych track. It's called Psychic War. It's off their new one called Male Thief. I'm going to link to them on their Bandcamp if you want to check it out. Because they're local boys and they could use your support. Couldn't we all use your support? I think we could. So, yeah, Black Beach, Psychic War. And yeah, it just kind of went on and on and on at the end. And that's fine. Ceremony before that, Prograde is off. Tell Me Your Dream. That's a Relapse release. Did I find anything more from that? I did not. I was going to, and then failed. And that was released in early August. Problem Addict before that with Evacuate. Problem Addict's new one is called Timmy is a Monster. And I'm going to throw this one on their Bandcamp, too, if you want to click on the track dash blaster and see. Hold on. We need this. Yeah, Problem Addict out of Pennsylvania. And then Smirk preceded that with Going Off to Die. Smirk's new one is called Speculative Fiction, and that is released on Smoking Room. And we started off that little set with Sweeping Promises. Their track Abduction on Camera, and that is off their one called You Say I Romanticize. That's right. So yeah, that's where we're at. Again, track-blaster.com has all of this stuff, and I'm trying to keep it up in real time considering all the texts I've been getting, and I appreciate everybody checking in. Please keep at it, 617-253-8810 if you want to reach me. Calls and texts, and we'll see where we can go. I already got a couple recs in, but we'll see where we got more to go. But yes, with about 45 more minutes left, we're going to keep this moving in a second. I'm going to tell you about this, though, before I move on from Dolly here. This is a 2001. She got the Grammy for this one. My little bluegrass Dolly. Isn't that great?

0: There we go. I got to keep this going. I think this was at Austin City Limits.
1: It was where this was recorded.
0: Okay. All right. I'm done clicking around. All right, you are you're in for it. We got a lot more. This is new from Useless Eaters. It's called Ego Shell. It's off Music for Clout. And that was released last week. So you're going to enjoy this one. Here is more loud stuff for you on the late.

Welcome back, Late Risers. 11:31. We're flying here. We really are. Still Friday. Still the 28th. And I am still Mook. With Jolene in the background, this is the 45 played at 33. I did this one a couple weeks for you. Haunting, isn't it? So haunting. Okay, what have we been listening to? This was a good set. We started off, oh, I don't know, 20 minutes ago or so with Useless Eaters, their new one, Music for Clout. We heard the track Ego Shell. And that's a Halo FX release, followed by Deaf Devils. Their single, The Crucifixion Is Now, is also new. Can I tell you about them? They're out of Valencia, Spain. And it's just a little single from them at this point, so we'll see what else they pull. We'll keep an eye on them. It's going to be witchy. It's definitely going to be witchy. Bobby Lee's after that with their track Red Hot. The best of upstate, in my opinion. Their new album, New Self, is such a banger. I wish I could just play the whole thing for you. Show by show, we'll get it. Automatic Lovers followed the Bobby Lee's with their track Hard Beat. That's off their self-titled. On Wop Shoo Wop. That was followed by Quicksand with their track Super Collider. I don't know. I just went into that post-hardcore pop scene for the last three songs there. Start off with Quicksand there. Super Collider, that's on Bring on the Psychics. An Equal Vision release from them. That dropped mid-July. And then what did we have? We had Sparta. New Sparta with Cut a Silhouette. That album is so good. I played you a bit last week. It definitely had that DC post-hardcore sound. Oh yeah, I played Split Lip was the track from Cut a Silhouette from Sparta. And then I was going on a theme. Went to the old school at the drive-in. Pattern Against User was the track. And yes, that is on Relationship of Command. What an album. If only they had kept it going. All right. Yeah, let's do this. Again, 617-253-8810 if you want to get to me for any requests or changes between now and noon. But I'm going to read you the concert report because I realize I haven't done that yet. Hold on. It's hard to do everything all at once. I'm going to have to rebed this music in a second, too. Gosh, it's just, there's just too many things to do. Hold on one second. I'll be right back. There we go. The needle will hit at some point. Okay, see if I can get this done. let's go to the clubs. Tomorrow is the 29th of August. Let's round out this month right. O'Brien's has Skywool. That's S-K-Y-W-O-O-L. As Murray and Catamount. And that's a 2 p.m. matinee show, 18 plus. Supposedly it's free. But it'll be good. O'Brien's has the evening with Regal Siegel, Time Eater, George Groth, and Moose Machine, and the Collect Pond. Midway's got a 3 p.m. matinee with Stir Olakchara and Newcastle Anchorman. And 8:30 at the Midway's got Crab Neck, Acid Rat, Camp Creep, and Minus Wave. The Jungle is with Kenny Highland's Air Force, Still Sedated, The Stigmatics, and Ham Bones Skinny. Nice. I believe Jimmy's front there. If you see a long, blonde-haired, shaggy-looking gentleman with a dapper cap that's been all haggard, say hi to him for me. He's a good guy. Underbones tomorrow with Lucretia's Daggers, A Fifth Column, Robert Bushinsky, and Delusive Relics. Deep Cuts has Martha's Vineyards Fairies,
who are in the PVD tonight, and then they're coming up tomorrow to Method. Play that black box at Deep Cuts. But yes, Martha's Vineyards, Fairies, and Mini Beast will be there for a 7 p.m. show. Faces tomorrow has Lesser Evils. In the meantime, C.E. Skidmore and the Damn Fine Band, and Jeff Bousquet and the Raging Sea. Kodo in Salem, their Salem Junk, has Bleach the Sky, Endorphins, and the Fricks. And Ralph's Rock and Roll Diner and Chili Bar in Wista has Worshipper, Sundrifter, Oonga Boonga. Oonga Boonga. Oonga. Oonga. That'll be good. Maybe if I got time, I'll throw some Sundrifter in for you. No promises. I'm running out of time. We'll see how it goes. And that's all of my Saturday. Sunday, August 30th, Middle East Up's got Resin and Lockstep. O'Brien's has Good Sleepy, Robo Pumpkin, and Sophie's Body. Midway's got the 3 p.m. with the New Frustrations, the Why Nots, the Associates, and the Spackles. And Brighton Music Hall has Mustard Service, Pity Party, and Man Wolves. Oh, Mike D will be at the Royale. How about it? He's got a whole thing going, too. Sure. And Suicidal Tendencies, Cro-Mags, and New World Man will be at the Palladium out in Worcester. All right. And yeah, if you got anything you want me to read out loud on the air, 617-253-8810, let me know. I can be your puppet. And yeah, I got a lot more going on. This Jolene's crazy good, isn't it? The wild thing is that she hits all those notes so perfectly, and you just cut it down a third. Just like cut it down a third. Okay, we're going to go to some more weird stuff. Blair Gunn's got Riot Dog. This is off their new one that blasted out last week on Sonoblast called Little Nations, and we're going to go from there. Hope you enjoy yourself. This is the Late Risers Club. My name's Mook. I got you for 22 minutes more, so stick around.

Right. Rounding out the show here with a new drop from Mastodon. Their full-length Marrow Deep came out today. So if you want to check it out, Loma Vista finally let them get this one. We heard the track Snakes for Dinner, which Angela played last month as the single that they've been releasing. But yes, the whole album's great. You should check it. See, before that was A Wilhelm Scream. Their new one that came out a couple months ago is called Cheap Heat. Yes, the boys out of New Bedford. I like the new one, too. We heard the track Somebody's Gonna Die. Self-released by them in February. Concrete Vehicles before them. They're out of Vancouver, BC. Their single, Cut Ties, is off a 7-inch that they've put out. I think that's the B-side. The first side is Text Stop. And yes, I was still in a little post-hardcore mood for ya. So I wanted to drop that. Before that was Sophie's Body. They're coming to town. I mentioned that they'll be here on Sunday. They're playing O'Brien's with Good Sleepy Robo Pumpkin. I think it's a normal show, but you never know. O'Brien's has these matinees on the weekend, so check it out. And yeah, I played their new single that they dropped just a couple weeks ago. First time on the air, so I figured, hey, you guys are playing out. Let's let folks know. And yes, I couldn't get a worshiper in, although I said because they're playing tomorrow in Worcester. But instead, I gave you a Sophie's Body. Again, O'Brien's on Sunday. And then we start off with Blair Gunn with their track Riot Dog. That's off Little Nations. Put out on Sonoblast. All right, that's all I got for you. I'm almost out of time, but I should let you know that it is September next week. Oh, Christ. We're going to do fine. L-Train's going to be on the Tuesday. Nick's on Monday, stalwart. Don't forget he's got us as a rock at the start of the week. L-Train's taking up the Tuesday

0: in a minute to who's up next. We've got Lost and Found. Looks like Eric's stepping in. That'll be a good one. I should say good luck to everybody who's out there packing and schlepping and moving this weekend. Hope you get your Christmas. Go find your goodies on the street. I already found a couple of new plastic bins. That's my Austin Christmas treat so far. And yes, I should say, actually, go vote next Tuesday. Don't forget the primaries are some of the most important elections because we're all one-sided here in the state. So if you want to chime in for who your electeds are, the primaries are next Tuesday. Go ahead and vote. And I think early voting, at least in Boston, ends today. So I'm going to head over to City Hall right now before I go to the Muddy and cast my ballot. And I recommend that you do the same because Election Day is Tuesday, September 1st. I don't know why. They shouldn't be doing that anyway. And that's my own opinion and not anybody else's. I got to let you go because Eric's on in 10 seconds. Enjoy yourself, everyone. Have a great weekend and round out the end of summer here. Catch you next week. And every single day here in the Late Risers Club.
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always liked this song by the Velvet Underground. Never officially ended up on a record in the 60s, but it was recorded in 1969, supposedly to be part of a fourth record that never really came out, sort of came out in 1985 as an album called VU. And going back into the deep forums of velvetforum.com from the early 2000s, there's a lot of debate about whether or not Lou Reed had anything to do with this song aside from singing it. And I think in the end they figured out that Lou Reed did indeed write the lyrics to it. It was kind of nicked from a High Weiss song, who was a songwriter from the 50s, wrote a song called A Foggy Notion, and then Lou Reed and company picked it up and kind of changed it to Sally May. But it is titled Foggy Notion, and indeed, I think most of the band had a hand in organizing that track. Before Foggy Notion, we heard from Love with a song called Good Times off their For Sale record. That is going back to 1969 as well, released on Elektra back then. Of course, they are from Los Angeles, where Love with Arthur Lee there. Being one of the main people. Before that, 13 Floor Elevators with Tried to Hide. This particular version ended up on a compilation called Seventh Heaven, Music of the Spheres, the complete singles collection. It was recorded in 1966, and the original version was on an album called The Psychedelic Sounds of the 13th Floor Elevators, which I think was their first record. Before that, the band Spur. Spur with Mr. Creep off Spur of the Moments. They originally released a record called Spur of the Moment in, I believe, 1969. But that particular song, Mr. Creep, was not released until much later when Drag City put out a compilation of songs from Spur of the Moment with additional songs that had never been released, including that song, Mr. Creep, and that was done in 2010. And we started with The Litter with Codeine. The Buffy St. Marie track that, of course, Donovan made probably most famous. That is off The Litter's first record called Distortions, released, I believe, on Sundazed Music. All right, this is Lost and Found, and my name is Eric. Of course, I am very, very rarely host this show. We had a bit of a scheduling snafu, and I just kind of said, well, maybe I can record a show. So here we are on this Friday afternoon. It is just about 12:22, and hope you're setting off to have a great weekend. Let's push forward and hear from the band Grapefruit. Grapefruit was a band that was closely related to the Beatles. The Beatles had an early hand in their career. And they didn't have a very long career. They were around in the late 60s and then ended up reforming briefly in the early 70s. Some of the members of Grapefruit actually assisted the Beatles in some of their later recordings in various ways. But we're going to hear a track from them called Yesterday's Sunshine off their record Around Grapefruit, released in 1968, here on Lost and Found.

I have vague memories of that song and asking my dad to play it over and over the vinyl. I don't know if it was the live version or that version we just heard from Harry Chapin, 30,000 Pounds of Bananas off Verities and Balderdash from 1974. I do know that I loved that song when I was about 9 or 10 years old and would often belt it out loud. The song is actually based on a real incident. It's a fictional version of it. But apparently a gentleman was carrying a large load of bananas through Scranton, Pennsylvania, and lost control of his Brockton truck. And sadly, a lot of people got injured, and he passed away in the accident, but a bunch of bananas went flying everywhere. Before that, we heard from Afterglow, or The Afterglow. They're a band, psych band out of Oregon. And we heard the track Susie's Gone off their self-titled record from 1968. Classic one from Dire Straits, the Hammerstein Odeon in London in July 1983. The Alchemy version of Sultans of Swing live. Some ridiculous guitar work there. Before that, we heard from Pink Floyd with Ibiza Bar off the soundtrack to the movie More, a movie I never saw, but it was a 1969 film directed by Barbe Schroeder. And before that, we started the set with Grapefruit, Yesterday's Sunshine, off their record Around Grapefruit from 1968. It is 12:49. You are listening to WMBR in Cambridge. This is The Lost and Found. My name is Eric, and let's hear from The Wimple Witch. Wimple Witch were originally a band called Four Just Men. They had some problems, and some of them stuck around and changed their name to The Wimple Witch. And this track, I don't think, was originally released in the 60s, but it was recorded in 1968, ended up on a couple of compilations, including the one we're going to play it off of called Tales from the Sinking Ship from The Wimple Witch, who were based out of Manchester, by the way, UK, that is. Here on Lost and Found, this is Sagittarius.

That's the Peanut Butter Conspiracy, going back to their record, The Great Conspiracy from 1967. That's a song called Pleasure, and if it sounded similar to the song preceding that, which was by the band The Ashes, Is There Anything I Can Do is the name of that track. Keen Ear on You, some southern psych pop from both of those bands, and very closely related as The Ashes, eventually kind of disbanded and sort of evolved into the Peanut Butter Conspiracy. And there was a lot of mixing and matching with eventually Jefferson Airplane and some other bands in there. Before The Ashes and the Peanut Butter Conspiracy, we heard from Elmer Gantry's Velvet Opera. They were a band that played in London, and they had, of course, a short career like a lot of the bands I'm playing this afternoon. What's the Point of Leaving is the name of that, released in 1968 on Epic, off their self-titled record. Before that, we heard from the band July, their self-titled record. They were a psych band from the late 60s out of England, I believe in London, and we heard the track Jolly Mary. Before that, something a little more familiar, at least on this continent. Neil Young, Out on the Weekend, off the Harvest record from 1972. Love that track, love that record, how could you not? Before Neil Young, we heard from Rod McEwen. Of course, shout out to Rich Pontius there for turning me on to Rod McEwen all those years ago. And we heard Fields of Wonder off Pastoral from 1971, one of the many releases Rod put out in the late 60s and early 70s. Donovan preceded that with a song called To Sing For You, one of my favorite Donovan songs. And I'm trying to think. I was at a concert many years ago, some indie rock band, and they covered, the lead singer with an acoustic guitar covered that song, and I was blown away. I knew the song at the time, but that's the only time I ever saw it live, of course. But the Donovan track is one of my favorites, and that's called, or that's off the What's Been Did and What's Been Hid from Sanctuary Records 1965. Before that, the Chocolate Watch Band, a band I like to play once in a while. A Ain't No Miracle Worker is the name of that track off the Inner Mystique record. And we started with Wimple Witch, Sagittarius, off Tales from the Sinking Ship. All right, we have rounded the corner. We're headed for home about two-thirds of the way through the show here. Thanks for listening. This is Lost and Found here this Friday afternoon. Angeline will be up with Coffee Time in just about 43 minutes or so. So stay tuned for that. Love Angeline's show and happy to be preceding her on this Friday afternoon. Let's keep moving along, and let's hear from Fleetwood Mac, not an oft-played band here on WMBR, but we're going to hear a live version of their song, Why, going back to 1974, here on Lost and Found.

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3: An exhilarating drive at speed, almost like a racing driver. Sometimes the devil himself gets into us. But what's that steam from the engine?
4: Oh, it does that sometimes.
3: And the black smoke?
4: Oh.
3: Wait till those cars have passed, then get it over to the hard shoulder and have a look. No water, no oil. Of course, you checked them both before starting out, didn't you?
4: Well, no.
3: If your car is past its best years, be it small or not so small, or not designed for high-speed driving, don't race the engine for long periods. Overdriving can cause accidents. 3,500 breakdowns in 1 year on the M1. So remember, use your head.
5: Hello and welcome to Ireland. My name is Dolly and I'm here on vacation and I had not planned to sing tonight. I was going to be entertained, but he says he knows my song, Coat of Many Colors, and he asked me if I would sing it. And I thank all of you for being fans, and I'm having a great time here. So we don't know how we're going to sound because this is a first for both of us, but this is a song I wrote that's a true story from my own life, and I'm sure a lot of you folks can relate to it. So I hope maybe we do okay. You're Steve, right?
6: That's right.
5: And you're what?
6: Seamus.
5: Seamus? Well, I'm happy to be here. All right. All right. Just start picking there.

understand that, 'cause I felt I was rich. And then I told him of the love my mama sewed in every stitch. I even told him all that story that mama told me while she sewed, and just why my coat of many colors.

It's very difficult to sum up what Dolly Parton meant to many people across the world, and of course many longtime music fans. And that was she went to Ireland in 1990 on vacation, which she sort of explains in the beginning of that track. And she was at a pub, and one of the patrons was like, "Hey, I have a guitar. Can we play your song Coat of Many Colors?" And of course she obliged, and that was a great version of it. And you can watch the video of that, actually. Somebody was on top enough to catch it on film. If you go to track-blaster.com/WMBR, and below the track listing for that, there is a link to that performance. Of course, we lost Dolly a couple of weeks ago now, unfortunately. Before that, we heard from Eric Heller. Not much I know about Eric Heller. Was a musician from New York, released a couple of songs, including that one, which is called You Said, But I've Got My Way. Eventually it was released, I think, maybe in the 2000s, but didn't get much fanfare back when it was recorded. Before that, we heard Boston band Ultimate Spinach, going back to 1969, off their third iteration of their Ultimate Spinach records. We heard the opening track, Just Like Romeo and Juliet. Before that, we heard from The Smoke. The Smoke were a band from England, and they were around in the late 60s, much like many of the bands we've played today. And we heard the song You Can't Catch Me off their record It's Smoke Time, released on Metronome in 1967. Also from 1967, we heard from the Velvet Illusions. The Velvet Illusions released a bunch of singles, A-side and B-sides. They're another Northwest garage rock band from Yakima, I believe. We heard Hippie Town, which is the B-side to their Mini Shimmy single, 7-inch, which came out in 1967. And before that, we heard from The Golden Dawn. The Golden Dawn with I'll Be Around off their record Power Plant. I think their only full-length record. And we started the set with a couple tracks from more familiar bands. The Rolling Stones preceded The Golden Dawn with Love and Cup off Exile on Main Street. And we started the full set with a live version of the Fleetwood Mac song Why, with some very nifty guitar work there at the end. Live from the Record Plant from 1974 is where that recording was taken. All right, we are winding down. Just about 10 minutes left. I'll stop yip-yapping and play a little Simon and Garfunkel.

0: Take it away, Angeline.
1: I'm Simon Cowell for PETA. Far be it from me to be critical, but I find it really appalling that this year thousands of dogs will die of heat stroke inside parked cars. There people thought that that little errand would only take a minute, or it wasn't that hot. But delays happen, and temperatures inside a car quickly rise in summer, even when the window's cracked. Never, ever leave your dog inside a parked car. Your dog idolizes you. In warm weather, keep him safe at home.
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Hey, how you doing out there, everybody? It is Friday. Let's see, August 28th, 2026. This is Coffee Time. My name is Angeline Grant, and I hope you're doing okay. I hope you're feeling good out there. Everybody, I am here to tell you, you can get to the station too early. And if you have so much time, you start to fall asleep a little bit, especially if you've got that cozy blanket of a voice of Eric Morrison, who just did the Lost and Found. It was like, I got lulled by Eric's voice. And didn't he play some beautiful things there, the beautiful thing for Dolly Parton. And I thanked him for that. All right. It's coffee time. Beautiful things? I got a beautiful thing. Here we go.

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Love is just around the corner when I'm around you. I'm a sentimental mourner, and I couldn't be forlorner.

Hey, how you doing out there, everybody? Just about 2:29, you are tuned to 88.1 FM WMBR in Cambridge, radio at MIT. This is Coffee Time. My name is Angeline Grant, and I hope you're doing okay. I hope you're feeling good out there, everybody. Well, we finished off that last set with a beautiful Carmen McRae from her Sox album. That's what I call it, because she's on the cover photo with a red sweater and red socks looks like a butterfly chair, her feet up. She's beguilingly look at the camera. And so I think this is the Sox record, but it's actually called Book of Ballads, and He Was Too Good to Me. Tune written by Rodgers and Hart. And this album on the Cap record label, recorded in 1958, orchestra directed by Frank Hunter, but we had a trio of Don Abney on piano, Charles Smith on drums, and Joe Benjamin on bass. And before Carmen McRae, we had Martha Davis, very early, 1946, and she really found out the hippest thing in town was the bebop, and she gave us the bebop bounce. It says on the Urban record label. She's on piano along with vocal, as she usually is. Ulysses Livingston is on guitar. Say, I'm on bass and drums, so I'm guessing maybe Calvin Ponder, the future Mr. Martha Davis, was not there. Maybe they hadn't met and married yet. I don't know. I haven't looked at the biography. And before the beautiful Martha Davis, we had Bing Crosby. Love Is Just Around the Corner, recorded for Decca Records in Los Angeles, November 9th, 1934. He's backed by George Stoll and his orchestra. And before that, we had Anson Weeks, and I cut him off saying this at the end, Anson Weeks and the Hotel Mark Hopkins Orchestra from San Francisco. I think at the Hotel Mark Hopkins. And Fine and Dandy, it's a radio broadcast from 1932. The vocal taken by the Rhythmsters Trio, they called themselves, but I believe it was a subset of some of the guys in the band, maybe, or some of the guys who regularly, the trumpet player Pete Filing might have been in there on vocal. The other possibilities, Art Wilson, Bill Moraning, and Fred Scott. We take our picks there. 3 out of 4. And before that, we had the Golden Gate Orchestra, also known as California Ramblers, with Glad Rag Doll, recorded for Edison, December 26, 1928. Yes, that was a long time ago, but I didn't expect it to sound that bad. I have a very new compilation of it, so I guess they couldn't get a hold of a cleaner 78. I think it was a 78, not a cylinder. And I do have another compilation at home that has Glad Rag Doll by the Golden Gate Quartet on it. Golden Gate Orchestra. Big mistake. California Ramblers. But I left it at home. But I wouldn't have switched in the middle anyway. But I am now wondering if that compilation got their hands on a better sounding Glad Rag Doll. And before that, Horace Silver on the Blue Note record label, Further Explorations by the Horace Silver Quintet, and we heard The Outlaw, recorded January 13th, 1958. Art Farmer on the trumpet, that was Clifford Jordan on that tenor saxophone, Mr. Silver on piano, Teddy Kotick, I'm going to say it that way, on bass, and Louis Hayes, Kanaka and the Kadrums. I'm always going to be self-conscious now. And we start out the set in the show with the fabulous Tina Brooks, the amazing tune, Miss Hazel, that's what we heard, off the album True Blue on Blue Note Records, June 25th, 1960. Freddie Hubbard, my goodness, oh, truly amazing. And, of course, Mr. Tina Brooks there on the tenor saxophone. That was marvelous. Duke Jordan on piano, Sam Jones on bass, and A.T.R. Taylor, Kanaka and the Kadrums. Okay, we're going to slow it down. Yeah, I've been wanting to play this for a while, so here we go.

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0: Hey, Zing King.
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1: Paul here. Anything come in for me? Yeah, I know. Jack, you've never heard anything like this. Blazing, red-hot, vintage rock and roll, country and western, and rhythm and blues on Backwoods. I coined the term. Every Saturday morning from 10 to 12 with John Funky. Don't mention that name. Here on WMBR in Cambridge. 88.1, first on your FM dial, Backwoods. 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It's the tip of the icebox.
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Hey, how you doing out there, everybody? It's just about 3 o'clock. You are tuned to 88.1 FM WMBR in Cambridge, coming to you from the basement of the Walker Memorial Building on the campus of MIT. This is Coffee Time. My name is Angeline Grant, and I hope you're doing okay. Hope you're feeling good. Hope you feel whatever the heck it is I say. So you're wondering, Angeline, give me a picture of what it's like in Cambridge right now, because perhaps you're not in Cambridge. Well, it's warm and it's humid. And I did feel some drops of rain as I walked in to the basement. I don't think they continued, but I'm not sure because I'm not out there. I'm in the basement. But it is a warm and humid day here in Cambridge. And I hope it's okay where you are. Whether, you know, hey, a friend of mine told me she loves the warm and hot and humid weather. Hey, to each his own, correct? And you know what I love? I do love Bob Hope. I'm sorry. If you think that's too corny for words, Bob Hope and Rosemary Clooney and the tune Protection, recorded at RCA Victor in Hollywood, March 25th, 1959, with Gus Levine Orchestra backing them. And they sold it. Rosemary Clooney, such a pro there. And beautiful. And before that, Tiny Bradshaw and his orchestra would Straighten Up and Fly Right, recording the Regis record label in 1944. And he was singing there. He was the singer. Before that, the Four Blackbirds, Louisville Lady, recorded for the Vocalion, but not issued at the time, in 1934. I'm bringing all my roughest recordings today to the station. But, you know, you can still hear the music in there somewhere. For example, Cozy Cole and his All-Stars with Just One More Chance, recording the Keynote record label February 22nd, 1944. This is another one where I do believe, not only do I have it on another, because this was an LP, I have it on another LP, and I also have it on a CD collection, I believe. Maybe I should check out which one sounds best. Cozy Cole, the drummer. Trummy Young on trombone, Earl Hines on piano, Joe Thomas on trumpet was pretty much a feature, for Coleman Hawkins on the tenor saxophone, Teddy Walters on guitar, and Billy Taylor on bass. And before that, Bill Evans. Everybody digs Bill Evans and the tune Young and Foolish, recorded for Riverside Records December 15, 1958. He's on piano, Sam Jones on bass, and the great and wonderful PJJ Philly Joe Jones on the drums. And we start out that set with the great and wonderful John Coltrane. I think this was his first record for Prestige, Coltrane. And that wonderful Matt and Dennis Tom Adair tune, Violets for Your Furs, recorded May 31st, 1957. It was backed by Red Garland on the piano, Paul Chambers on bass, and Albert Tootie Heath on the drums. And the Esmond Edwards photo of Coltrane on the cover here, he means business. And the hero on his saxophone, he really means business. All right, going to keep it moving another hour almost, not quite, before someone who also means business, Sarah J. and Gorilla Got Me. But I got that hour, so I better start it.

Well, this is probably the corniest songwriting story of all time, but my partner and I were sitting in the club one snowy night back in New York, and he was having a beef with a girl he was dating at the time. Sitting there just listening to a combo play the blues, and, well, feeling kind of moody anyway, he came up with this song title. It sounded pretty good to me, so I started working on the melody right there. Believe it or not, he wrote the lyrics right on the tablecloth, too, and before the evening was over, we had written ourselves this song.

Oh, hey. How are you doing out there, everybody? And it's about 3:28. You are tuned to 88.1 FM WMBR in Cambridge, radio at MIT. This is Coffee Time. My name is Angeline Grant, and I hope you're doing okay. Hope you're feeling good out there, everybody. We finished up that set with Matt Dennis. Gosh, I love Matt Dennis. Oh, my gosh. Great composer. And he had his lyricist. He didn't mention his name, but I'm assuming it was Tom Adair, who I mentioned. Did I mention him earlier in the show? Yes, because we heard Coltrane playing this very song, Violets for Your Furs. How soon I forget. But this was Matt Dennis appearing live there and playing the piano, and just a tremendous amount of talent and singing lyrics on the Rosemary Clooney Show. It was on TV. It was recorded in Hollywood June 1st, 1957. He's at a grand piano, and Rosemary Clooney is there, smiling so pretty, so beautifully at him, and him, he's, as he's singing, smiling at her. I will put the link to the YouTube. You can find it right now, but I'll put it on the playlist on the blog, coffeetime.blogspot.com, just after the show, and I do, gosh, love Matt Dennis and his tunes. And before that, the Jubilees, Rockin' Chair. That's a Hoagy Carmichael tune, recorded as a standard transcription in 1948. And before that, Billie Holiday, The Same Old Story, recorded for OK Records September 12th, 1939. Roy Eldridge on the trumpet and Georgie All, Don Redman on altos, Don Byas, Jimmy Hamilton on tenors, Teddy Wilson on piano, John Collins on guitar, Al Hall on bass, and Kenny Clarke on the drums. Stellar band for her. And before that, talk about stellar band. How about Ted Dameron? Ted Dameron's sextet with Lady Bird. Mr. Dameron's tune, recorded for Blue Note Records, September 13th, 1948. And I brought up a better list to stare at than this. Fats Navarro on the trumpet, Alan Eager and Wardell Gray on tenor saxophones. I love both those guys. Mr. Dameron on piano, Curly Russell on bass, Kenny Clarke, again here, on the drums. And before that, what was before that? Bobby Timmons, all by himself, the tune Home Cookin', recorded for Riverside Records on an interesting compilation. This is a compilation from back in the day, a nice original, called The Compositions of Horace Silver. So this particular track recorded June 18th, 1962. And you couldn't believe listening to that it was, whoops, crash, boom, just one person, Bobby Timmons. We started out that set with Ronnie Matthews and his album on Prestige, Doing the Thang, and we heard The Thang. He's on piano, Freddie Hubbard. Coming in here again, that marvelous talent on trumpet. Charles Davis on the Barry, Eddie Kahn on bass, and once again here on Coffee Time, Albert Heath on the drums. Okay, we're going to keep moving another half hour almost, not quite, before beautiful Sarah J comes in with Gorilla Got Me, so here we go.

Wow, there we go. The Jubilaires. Yes, we heard them in the early act. We'll hear them in the final act. The Jubilaires with He Understands. He'll Say, Well Done. Recorded as a standard transcription in 1948, The Jubilaires. And before that, Little Milton sings The Big Blues on the Checker record label. I got to say, my turntable at home is not as sensitive as the ones here. It doesn't skip as much as the ones here. But in any case, Little Milton, and we heard Feel So Bad, recorded in Chicago, June 3rd, 1966. Mr. Milton, Mr. Campbell on guitar and the vocals, Sonny Thompson on piano, Phil Upchurch on guitar, Roosevelt Williams on bass, and Maurice White on the drums. And before that, the King Cole Trio with Please Consider Me, McGregor transcription, recording in Hollywood, November 21st, 1944, Nat King Cole on piano, vocal, Oscar Moore on the guitar, and Johnny Miller on the bass. And before that, so I have two versions of this, both of them 45 RPM, picture hardcover, whatever, little tiny 7-inch records. This one is under Shorty Rogers' name, The Wild One, and the other one is, I believe, the soundtrack from, well, I don't know. In any case, I have this, and it's from the movie Wild One, and we heard Chino. And this is recorded at RCA Victor in Hollywood, June 14, 1953, with Shorty Rogers, Conrad Gozo, Maynard Ferguson, Tom Reeves, Ray Lean on trumpets, John Grass on French horn, Paul Sarmento on tuba, Jimmy Knepper and Harry Betts on trombones, Bob and Nevelson, on valve trombone, Bud Schenk, Herb Geller on the altos, Bill Holman and Bill Perkins on tenors, Jimmy Giuffre and Bob Cooper on barres, and Russ Freeman on piano, Joe Mondragon on bass, and Shelly Mann on the drums. Big group. And before that, Art Pepper at Pepper on his Subway album, Surf Ride. We heard Cinnamon, recorded in Los Angeles, August 25th, 1954. Blah, blah, blah, blah. Mr. Pepper on the alto, Jack Montrose on the tenor saxophone, Chloe Williamson on piano, Monty Budwig on the bass, and Larry Bunker on the drums. We start out that set with Shelly Mann himself. Shelly Mann and His Men, contemporary album called Swinging Sounds. We heard B's Flat, recorded in Los Angeles, January of 1956, with Charlie Mariano on the alto, Stu Williamson, fantastic on that trumpet, Russ Freeman on piano, Leroy Vinegar on bass, and guess who? Shelly Mann on the drums. We'll stay tuned for Sarah J and Gorilla Got Me and all the great shows on our great station. Sarah J is going to treat you right, people. And I do have one more song for you, and maybe a little bit of another song, because I'm ending a little early. But in any case, I hope you have a wonderful weekend. Stay cool, feel good. I'll see you next week. Bye-bye.

Hi there, this is John Pollock, host of The Jazz Train. The Jazz Train comes your way every Tuesday afternoon from 4 until 5:30 with jazz and related music curated by yours truly. The show also comes with some relevant commentary and

More words of wisdom there. Yes, coming from the guru of funk, Rick James. Do not talk to him about what is hip. And he's right. It's 2 minutes past the hour of 4 p.m., you GGM maniacs, as we gather once again for another episode of Gorilla Got Me, right here on the great 88 WMBR in Cambridge. Welcome to the program.

In the background, what we have here is a damn good, crazed and kooky instrumental coming from the Imps, 1961. That'll get it. What we also have is a damn good lineup of tunes there in that opening set, and apologies for going a little bit longer than our normal long opener set. It's usually 10 or, you know, 9 or 10 songs. Today we dragged it out to 12. Sometimes I just get a little carried away. Some of the songs just sound so good back-to-back and the segues that I like to keep just rolling along. But I do understand that people like to know what it is that they're hearing in between and maybe, you know, 5 or 6 songs in. But you can always head over to track-blaster.com or the WMBR website, WMBR.org, if you want to know what it is we're playing in real time. I'll give you the back roll call and some Blonde Fever there. Yes, from the Toronto punk cuties, the Diodes. Blonde Fever from their self-titled 1977. Do blondes have more fun? I don't know if that's necessarily true, but what I will tell you is I am blonde, and I did have some fun seeing the Diodes play live all the way in Italy, going back to 2009, 2010, something like that. About 15 years ago, we saw them in Rome, and great, great guys. And yeah, fun to hang out, and it actually wasn't even that crowded, which was part of a Rave Up Records festival. And then after that, we ventured on to many other cities, Venice being one of them, and got to see the boys with just about the original lineup, Cox Barra and Max Splodge, Splodges and the Bound, just, yeah, all part of the Rebellion Festival when they did a little stint in Italy, but mostly happening annually in Blackpool, England. Before that, some more Blonde Fever coming from the legend herself, the absolutely amazing Dolly Parton. Just another one to add to the long laundry list of people in the music world and local friends that we are sadly losing. At this point, day by day, it's not even week by week or month by month anymore. It's all the time. Legendary, beautiful, talented Dolly Parton taking the stage for the first time, her debut on Porter Wagoner's television show back in 1959. At the young age of 13 years old, singing this song that we played you, the song Dumb Blonde off her very first album going back to 1967. Rest very, very easy. The fabulous Dolly Parton. Stay tuned for maybe a couple of covers. Actually, I got a really good cover coming up a little later. Keeping in tune with the lovely ladies of the 60s, the Ronettes. Taking it back just about 5 years earlier than Dolly, 1962, the flip side to Bet I Would, the Ronettes with Silhouettes. Jumped back up to recent times, though not that recent, really. 1985, which is friggin' 40 years ago. It's just like, it's so insane. The Hoodoo Gurus off their Mars Needs Guitars album, giving us Death Defying, talking about, yes, speaking about losing all of your friends. So the song remains quite appropriate for these days as of late. Used to love that band when that record came out. Of course, Brad Shepherd and Dave Faulkner, your Australian punkers from The Victims and Fun Things. 15 years following the Hoodoo Gurus, the Compulsive Gamblers back in 2000 released their Crystal Gazing Luck Amazing record. Still 25 years ago. This one out on Sympathy for the Record Industry. Greg Cartwright and Jack Yarber, all pre-Oblivions, with his always beautiful songwriting there, Stop and Think It Over, Compulsive Gamblers. Those two always doing something together musically, and their latest band, Laundry Bats, is the most recent project that we've been playing you here on GGM. Byron and the Mortals coming off the Teenage Shutdown. Some 1966 punk, Do You Believe Me? Bramp Tachofsky thrown in there for good measure. Some pub rock, your main man from the Motors. And this was a solo 7-inch of his. They came out on Radar Records. 1979 with Comeback. Threw in some new music out of New Orleans, Nola Rockers. This one's really good. I'm really liking this record. It's from the band Badzy, B-A-D-Z-Y.
To the Bone is the album. And yeah, a lot of good rockers on this one. I like it. You'll be hearing more of this from me on GGM. Ripped Out of Time from Badsy. Some Croydon punk rock coming from our hero, Paul Halford, and the great Johnny Moped off their psychedelic record, Chiswick Records, 1978, Incendiary Device, so good. An early band of Captain Sensibles before going on to The Damned, back when he had long hair. And keeping along with The Damned connection, played for you something very exciting, at least for me, a bit of a holy grail of lost recordings. So this is kind of a big deal for punk rock collectors in the punk rock world. This band was formed in Belgium, and it included Brian James of The Damned, before The Damned, and Mr. Alan Ward, who would later go on to Rollerball, Elton Motello. But yeah, Brian James left London for a bit of time, started up something with Alan, and they came up with this band, Bastard. So this is very pre-punk rock. If you really want to talk about proto-punk, this would be this band would be a fine example to fall into that category. There's always been talk about songs that they recorded, and it's never been released. People obviously heard and knew they were a band and existed. It was very short-lived, but people knew that there was these recordings out there. And finally, Wop Shoe Wop Records got a hold of Alan Ward, and he had the recordings. They made a deal, and here you go. Finally seeing the light of day, Bastard, and two songs on a 7-inch out of Wop Shoe Wop Records in the Netherlands. Recorded all the way back in 1974, 2 or 3 years, before the whole London punk scene exploded, which Brian James would be indirectly, or I'd say directly, responsible for all of that. Brian was already a well-seasoned musician when he started up The Damned, and he's responsible for that band as a whole for the first couple of albums, writing all of The Damned's songs. But very excited to get my hands on this 7-inch. And we played you the song Dr. Gong from Bastard. Hope you enjoyed that. Also thrown in, wishing Hugh Cornwell a very happy birthday. 77 years old today. Throwing on some Stranglers, classic Peaches off Radis Norvegicus, 1977. Came out in 1977, and Hugh is 77 today. At the top and kicking off, Gorilla Got Me for today, Hollywood Brats, some pre-boys for you off their release from 1974, very similar to Bastard. Though the Hollywood Brats definitely taking cues from the New York Dolls, I would say the London version of the New York Dolls, and these fellas later to go on, like I said, to start up The Boys. And which The Boys later covered this song. Sick on You, Hollywood Brats. Wrapping up our rundown roll call of our first set right here on this program, which we call Gorilla Got Me. Broadcasting from the campus of MIT right in Cambridge, Boston, Massachusetts. We play you 100% pure rock and roll from the Rejects, Rebels, and Assorted Losers. Every Friday, 4 to 5:30, and your hostess here, your high priestess, yes, high priestess of rock and roll, your gal pal Sarah J, hopefully bringing you the Friday fun times before the weekend. You can reach out to us by texting 617-253-8810. Get a hold of us on Instagram at GorillaGotMe, GorillaGotMe at Verizon.net if you wish to email. Thanks for hanging out. We're going to jump back into the music. Starting out with this one, someone else that we lost. Real crazed and creative rocker and very talented special effects artist, especially if you dig the horror genre, you will definitely know of this man. But back in the early days in the 70s, he was in this band, punk rock from New York City, The Mad. So long to Screaming Mad George, right here on Gorilla Got Me, WMBR in Cambridge.

WMBR in Cambridge, 88.1. Your gal pal, Sarah J, here returning back to you. Starting and ending the set, top to bottom, with the same band out of New York City, The Mad. Both recordings from 1980, two separate 45s. And saying so long to Screaming Mad George. Yes, very talented, famous special effects artist in many, many horror movies. Yes, highly influential artist. And starting way back when, he was a young misfit coming from Japan, Joji Tani, also, yes, known as Screaming Mad George. Went to school here from Japan and started up a band, releasing a couple of highly collectible punk rock 45s, later reissued and showing up on Kill by Death comps and more. Right there, The Mad with Disgusting off their Fried Egg. Yes, 7-inch, 1980. We took it off the 1977 Records reissue. And you can see this, the beginnings of his horror artwork and creativity on the sleeves of the releases that they put out. 1 year earlier, and jumping over to Ireland, 1979 with Rudy. Yes, now we're talking. Good Vibrations Records and I Spy. Yes, off their I Spy EP. Before that, a couple of new releases coming from these newish bands. Sex Mex was that quirky keyboard tune, and the release is 2112, one-man band out of San Antonio with the song Reaction, and also coming to town with a full band playing the Rockwell on October 17th. Something new and also similar sounding, the Los Angeles synth band X-Ray Xerox. They have a new record out, Goodbye Boozy, releasing this one, and it's entitled Off With Their Heads. That song, Leave Me Alone, and, you know, I don't know, I'm getting a little bit kind of bored with these new, like, synth egg punk bands. I don't know, it's just, it's kind of, I feel like it's like overload now. All these bands are coming out doing this style, which is fine, you know, to go do, you know, what it is that you want to do. I just feel like it's saturated now with these type of bands, and I'm just a little bored with it. Bands like Snooper and just even that band, I really wanted to like that steroid band, that metal band. It's like metal egg punk. Like, the music sounds great, and then it just sounds so compressed, and then the guy's vocals come on, and it just sounds like some little child or baby singing. I just can't get down with it. I don't know. I'm just bored of it, and too many newer bands doing it. But besides that, it's a pretty decent record. At least the Sex Mex one, I don't know. X-Ray Xerox, that one, you know, it's got a couple fun songs on it. Before that, though, now we're talking, just like the Rudy song, you know? Some crime here, huh?

and roll shite show. A rock and roll beautiful mess. Yes, San Francisco's doomed with crime. Hotwire My Heart, 1976. And then at the top, we talked about The Mad. Their great tune, I Hate Music, also 1980. Rest in peace, Screaming Mad George. Passing away, actually, back in February. But the family just recently announced, and yes, gone at 69 years old. We adore the creative kooks here on Gorilla Got Me, and that's what you're tuning into every Friday, 4 to 5:30, the Rejects, Rebels, and Assorted Losers of Rock and Roll, right here at WMBR in Cambridge, 88.1 WMBR.org, streaming live with past archive shows up on that website 2 weeks back. Concert report, radio station schedule, contacts, all that you need for your WMBR information. Recent blog up there regarding our late great friend Alex McNeil. Stay tuned soon for the fall season that will be fast approaching, which also means fundraising fast approaching. Yes, oh boy, everybody's favorite time of the year. And last but not least, texting into us here at WMBR. You can find us at 617-253-8810. Send us a message. Say hi. Tell us what's up. And you can keep that phone number also handy when you hear me play some Joy Division in this next and final set. Be the first one to text in, and you will have a pair of tickets to go see Peter Hook happening next Friday. That's September 4th over at the House of Blues, a complimentary pair of tickets courtesy of WMBR. Right now, new music from the UK, Bristol Way, with the band Split Dogs.

Imps here once again for our background bed music, 1961, that'll get it. Another one there to say so long to the fabulous, beautiful, and legendary Dolly Parton. A very, very cool cover from the Sisters of Mercy. Early back, before a lot of bands were covering this song. Jolene, of course. Back in 1983, the Sisters did a live BBC session with David Kidd Jensen that was actually never released until most recently in the early 2000s, but this is a bootleg that came out way before, back in 1989. So essentially the song was circulating around but didn't officially come out until most recent, a couple years ago. Andy Eldritch and the Boys and Dr. Avalanche as your drum machine. As always, an infinite band member along with Andrew Eldritch, amongst the constant rotation of band members there in that band. Before that, probably my favorite, one of my favorite Joy Division songs. And funny enough, Ian Curtis isn't even on lead vocals for it. Peter Hook took vocals on the lead with that song, Interzone, off their first album, of course, Unknown Pleasures. Hopefully we got a ticket winner there for Peter's show at House of Blues next Friday. I wonder if he actually plays that song live. I know he does some Joy Division tunes. I'm just curious if he would do that one. Would make sense since he's singing on it. But I don't know how far back he digs into the discography since he has his own solo records out. But hey, since this is a pre-record, if you want to give it another shot, text on over to 617-253-8810 to double-check if we've given those away. If you'd like to head over to the show. Some stuff happening this weekend tonight over at Notch Brewing. You can find the amazing Andy California, who we heard there off his My Dying Bed EP that Slovenly put out back in 2016. Song of the same name. You can find Andy, yes, at Notch Brewing along with Coco of Electric Street Queens and White Lipstick. It's all part of the Hilken Mancini and Melissa Gibbs band residency there on this past month of Fridays, starting just in a few minutes, guys, at 5:30. Going back to 1976 for the Gizmos. Rock and roll kookiness straight out of Bloomington, Indiana. Kenny Hyland later to come to Boston. Kenny playing a gig this weekend. It's kind of doesn't happen too often. Kenny Hyland's Air Force, Still Sedated, The Stigmatics, and Hambone Skinny you can find over at Jungle tomorrow. The Gizmos played us Mean Screen off Muff Divin' Gulcher Records. Kicking things off at the top of the final set, Bristol, Bover Rock Boogie there, coming from the band Split Dogs. Their new album is Nice and Rough, yes, out on Venn Records. I'm digging it, very much so. Just a good straight-up rock and roll record. We all heard the song together, Suffer, from Split Dogs. That's it, my friends. It's time to take off and say so long. Thanks for joining us today here on Gorilla Got Me. Back with you next Friday, 4 to 5:30. Hope you can join us once again for the Rejects, Rebels, and Assorted Losers of Rock and Roll. Have a great weekend. Have a good time all of the time. Leaving you with another one from someone we lost, who I couldn't believe just turned 80 years old, same as Dolly Parton. Good old funny guy, Tim Curry. Yes, passing away at age 80. AKA Frankenfurter. We used to go check out Rocky Horror there in Harvard Square every once in a while on Saturday nights. Midnight Madness. Yes, the Harvard Square Theater, which now holds St. Clair. The way back when Wild West days. Here you go, the big hit from Tim off his Fearless record. Envision this, the Studio 54 crowd mixed in with a little bit of the rock crowd, the coke just flying everywhere, denim and polyester going crazy, roller skating in Central Park, boom box, cassette players on the shoulders, Kojak on TV, the best Saturday Night Live cast, little Sarah J, 8 years old, 1979, I Do the Rock.

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0: Welcome to Between the Lines, presenting news and analysis of critical issues affecting our communities, the nation, and the world. I'm Scott Harris. This week we present Mazen Kumsia, professor of biology at Bethlehem University, who describes escalating Jewish settler and military violence in the occupied West Bank as clearly an ethnic cleansing campaign targeting Palestinians. Journalist and author Sasha Abramsky, who discusses the warning issued by two veteran lawmakers, asserting that Donald Trump poses the most significant threat to American democracy since the U.S. Civil War. And investigative reporter and best-selling author Greg Palast, who examines the U.S. Supreme Court's interim ruling in a case involving President Trump's executive order to have the federal government take control of mail-in voting. But first, we begin with a summary of some of the week's underreported news stories.
1: 5 years after the U.S. military withdrew from Afghanistan, the Taliban government is engaged in a major diplomatic offensive seeking ties with regional and Western nations. India, Qatar, China, Iran, and several Central Asian states have responded by renewing relations with the hardline Islamist regime despite its systematic violation of human rights. Russia, which recognized the Taliban government a year ago, signed a military cooperation agreement last month. In June, the European Union held talks with Taliban officials in Brussels about deporting rejected asylum seekers back to Afghanistan. The Taliban have recently imposed new repressive laws designating many religious minorities, including Shia Muslims, as heretics and mandating strict punishments to silence dissent. Fereshta Abbasi, Afghanistan researcher with Human Rights Watch, said, "There should be a consistent and coherent message from the international community to the Taliban that they will not have any friends if they do not show real progress in terms of women's and human rights, and that is not happening." Sunrise Movement co-founder Will Lawrence opened his campaign for Michigan's 7th Congressional District with a blistering ad campaign against tech billionaires who want to turn Michigan's farms into artificial intelligence data centers, which jack up electric rates. Lawrence won his Democratic primary by 12 points. Michigan's victorious Democratic U.S. Senate candidate, Dr. Abdul El Sayed, staged a rally near the construction site of a new OpenAI data center, saying, "Until we protect local communities from the power of corrupting money and politics, we're going to see projects like this." According to Mother Jones magazine, about 7 in 10 Americans now oppose data centers being built in their cities and towns, even in deep red states like Texas and Utah. Texas Agricultural Commissioner Sid Miller warned his fellow Republicans, "We're going to lose some elections in the midterms because of this one issue." In towns near Buffalo, New York, high radiation levels prompted state officials to contact hundreds of residents. Thus far, dangerous levels of radiation have driven 4 families out of their homes. State and federal regulators say the source of the radiation in western New York State can be traced back to the 1940s Manhattan Project, which developed the atomic bombs used to destroy the Japanese cities of Hiroshima and Nagasaki, ending World War II. According to the Gothamist news site, New York's Erie County was a busy hub for uranium enrichment for the Manhattan Project. Thousands of acres in Niagara County were used to store 37 million gallons of radioactive waste and chemicals. In 1986, the U.S. Department of Energy remediated the site. Edwin Lyman, Nuclear Power Safety Director at the Union of Concerned Scientists, says that the radioactive contamination may have migrated into groundwater and the air. The group, Save Our Backyards Niagara, is calling for widespread testing in the region. This week's news summary was compiled by Bob Nixon. For Between the Lines, I'm Anna Manzo.

0: The Israeli military and Jewish settlers are proceeding with the so-called Gazification of the West Bank through increased killings of Palestinians, arrests, destruction of homes and mosques, and a general campaign of terror to ethnically cleanse the population. Since the October 7, 2023 Hamas attack on Israel, Jewish settlers in the Israeli military have killed 1,400 Palestinians. The situation has recently gained more visibility in the U.S. media because a Palestinian American named Louis Reedy returned to his village of Kusra on the West Bank in mid-August to join his brother in trying to protect their family home, which was under siege by settlers, supported by the Israeli military. Between the Lines' Melinda Tuhus spoke with Professor Mazen Kumsea, volunteer director of the Palestine Institute for Biodiversity and Sustainability at Bethlehem University. Professor Kumsea lives in the occupied West Bank town of Beit Sahor, a suburb of the city of Bethlehem, where settler violence recently flared. Here he makes clear that settlers, with the collaboration of the Israeli military, are not just targeting isolated Palestinian villages, but are engaged in an ethnic cleansing campaign.
1: Yeah, they are in our area. There's two settlements that were started within our town of Beit Sahur, the Shepherd's Field. Those are in an area called Oshigrab and Harasa, and they plan to build their settlements in those areas, and this is part of their expansion of about 200 new colonies built on stolen Palestinian lands in the past 3 years. The latest numbers, the tenders that were issued for 2025 alone, were over 40,000 new housing units. That is projected to bring the population of colonial Jewish settlers on stolen Palestinian land to reach close to 1 million settlers in the West Bank, including East Jerusalem, of course, which is part of the West Bank. But we observed since October 2023, under this most extreme right-wing government, fascist government run by settlers, basically, people like Ben-Gvir and Smotrich, as part of the coalition building, they were given a green light for acceleration of settlement building. This is even before October 23, when they announced the coalition government in 2022. That's when they started accelerating colonial settlement building in the West Bank. So in the past 3 or 4 years, the number of settlers and number of land confiscation, miles confiscated, etc., has increased dramatically.
2: So in terms of your day-to-day life, how would you say it's changed in the last period?
1: Well, since this government was sworn into office and engaged in this colonial expansion, they armed the settlers with hundreds of thousands of weapons, and they told them to go ahead and do whatever they want to, take any hills, any areas they want to. So settler pogroms, supported by the soldiers, of course. There's settlers, there's soldiers, but well, most times you cannot distinguish between them because the soldiers are the settlers. So they come in and take the land, ethnically cleanse people, burn people out of their houses, out of their farms, destroy olive trees and other fruiting trees in our land. The process is basically a process of methodical ethnic cleansing of the West Bank, so it becomes a Jewish land, if you want. This is the idea, and that has been in the works since 1967, of course, but as I said, accelerated significantly as Israel elected more and more right-wing fascist governments, including the last, which is the most right-wing extremist fascist movement.
2: Are you kind of worried or expecting the settlers to arrive at your doorstep?
1: And in terms of settler attacks, even this past week, they came into my village and used their guns. They shot at people. Thankfully, nobody was injured or killed. partly because of the presence of Combatants for Peace, an Israeli-Palestinian group that involves people who served in the Israeli military who now regret serving and are working for peace. They kind of insulated us from the settlers. The situation is, I cannot even begin to describe to you in very short sentences how horrific the situation in the West Bank is. Over 60,000 Palestinians have already lost their homes. Their homes are demolished just in the past 3 years. The settlers took over 25,000 dunams of land. Each dunam is 1,000 square meters. So that's a lot of land that they took from private Palestinian land ownership. And of course, as I said, the pogroms, the killings, the injuries of people, the burning of cars and houses and mosques and churches continues, spitting on Christians in Jerusalem, other areas. The Palestinian Christian village of Taiba in the north is being besieged. This is an old Christian village. It's being besieged and attacked by settlers today as we speak, actually. I could go on and on, but this is all symptomology of colonialism, and it's understandable. And we in the United States, you in the United States, I used to be in the United States, are very familiar with what happened to Native Americans. And so we understand how colonialism works.
0: That was Mazen Komsia, founding volunteer director of the Palestine Institute for Biodiversity and Sustainability at Bethlehem University in the occupied West Bank. Find more news and commentary on Israeli violence against Palestinians in the occupied West Bank by visiting our Between the Lines website at btlonline.org. Two veteran U.S. lawmakers recently issued a warning to Americans that their country is undergoing what they describe as a slow-motion dismantling of democracy. Not a traditional coup carried out suddenly with tanks in the streets, but an incremental concentration of power in Donald Trump's authoritarian presidency. The warning, issued in the form of a memo titled The Rolling Coup, was written by former Democratic Representative Richard Gephardt, who represented Missouri in the House from 1977 to 2005 and later served as House Majority Leader, and Timothy Wirth, a Colorado Democrat who served in the House and later as a U.S. Senator from 1987 to 1993. These two retired centrist politicians argue that seemingly separate actions, including the National Security Presidential Memo 7 directive targeting ideological enemies as domestic terrorists, expanded FBI investigations and prosecutions of perceived political enemies, enormous increases in ICE prison capacity, assertions of presidential immunity and authority to deploy military forces domestically, together form an apparatus that could be used to suppress peaceful political protest and interfere with the outcome of the 2026 midterm election. Your reporter spoke with journalist and author Sasha Abramsky, whose recent Nation magazine column titled "The Warning America Can't Afford to Ignore" discusses the importance of Representative Gephardt and Senator Wirth's warning about the most significant threat posed to American democracy since the U.S. Civil War.
3: Yeah, I mean, this started circulating in mid-June, and it was a document that these two very, very senior political figures, neither of whom are sort of known for their hyperbole, had written and started circulating in D.C. and then within the world of journalism. And it was a warning that the things Trump was doing constituted a slow-moving coup d'etat. There wasn't a coup d'etat in the sort of traditional sense where, you know, one day you wake up and there are tanks in the streets. But it was a slow-moving coup d'etat which was attacking basic pillars that allow the democracy to function. So Trump's takeover of regulatory agencies, his takeover of ombudsman agencies, his stacking of traditionally nonpartisan agencies with hyper-MAGA loyalists, his attacks on the voting system, his attacks on the U.S. Postal Service, that all of these things were happening basically in broad daylight. But because they were happening sort of scattershot individually, a lot of people weren't putting the dots together. What Wirth and Gephardt said was, look, let's look at this in its entirety. And if you look at it in its entirety, what you see is an authoritarian power grab. what you see is a deeply insecure president who's fearful that he and his party are going to be suffering electorally in November, and who are doing everything they can to preempt that by sowing chaos, sowing discord, and using that chaos as an excuse to do these emergency interventions. And I think everything they've warned about in June, you know, if you fast forward 2 months later, it's starting to come true. You look at the round-the-clock tweets and social media posts that Trump is putting out, attacking the democracy, the system of voting, attacking the integrity of the electoral process, doing everything he can to sow doubt and discord about the elections. That's fundamentally un-American. I mean, if America means anything, it is a story of expanded access to political participation in zigs and zags. It hasn't been the sort of one-directional thing. But if you look at the entirety of the 250-year history, it has represented a unique expansion in political participation, much of it in the last 40, 50, 60 years with the Voting Rights Act. And Trump is doing everything he can to roll back that expansion. We talk about him rolling back the Great Society in the 1960s. Now we've started sort of seeing his assault on programs from the New Deal from the 1930s. We're seeing attacks on regulatory agencies that go back to the progressive era in the early 20th century. And now we're seeing attacks on voting rights that go back to the post-Civil War period. So if you look cumulatively, what you've got is an American government with the ambition — it may not have the power, but it has the ambition — to roll America back to the pre-Civil War era. Now, that's just absolutely stunning to get your head around, but that's what Wirth and Gephardt are warning about.
0: Satya, just one last question that could be a program unto itself. If we survive the coming Trump coup attempt, it seems like there's an urgent priority need to repair our broken democratic system, to rebuild the guardrails to protect democracy that Trump has methodically and systematically crushed one by one. I'm not sure the Democrats are up for that, but that, to me, should be one of the campaign promises if they win control of the House and Senate. Let's repair democracy. That would benefit everybody, all parties.
3: Absolutely. Look, I'm not a Democratic Party strategist. I'm just a writer. But if I were a strategist, I would be running an election campaign saying, look, when we come into power, we will expand the Supreme Court to 15. We will dilute the power of these six troglodyte Supreme Court justices who are coming up with one manufactured legal rationale after another to expand Trump's power. We will find a way to reform the Electoral College so that the popular vote winner nationally becomes the president like in every other modern democracy.
0: Right.
3: We will find a way to restructure the U.S. Senate, because at the moment, those 500,000 people in Wyoming send two senators to D.C., just like the 40 million people who live in California, which means Wyoming has 80 times the Senate representation per person that California has. Again, that's completely antithetical to modern understandings of democracy. If I were a strategist, I would say we are going to resurrect and reestablish the structures of the Voting Rights Act, because it was an absolute scandal to dismantle the Voting Rights Act. And we're going to ban political gerrymandering and undo the mid-decade gerrymanders that Trump ordered Republican state governments to do, especially in the South. There are many, many things that can be done to repair the American democracy. All of these should be on the Democratic Party slate.
0: That was journalist and author Satya Abramsky. His latest book is titled American Carnage: How Trump, Musk, and Doge Butchered the U.S. Government. Find a link to his recent Nation magazine column titled The Warning America Can't Afford to Ignore by visiting our Between the Lines website at btlonline.org.

0: On August 24th, the U.S. Supreme Court handed Donald Trump an interim victory in his effort to have the federal government take control of mail-in voting. The high court's justices voted 6-3 along partisan lines to temporarily lift a lower court injunction that had blocked key portions of the president's executive order. The U.S. Postal Service continues to be blocked from following Trump's directives under another nationwide ruling released on August 11th by U.S. District Court Judge Indira Talwani in Boston. Trump's executive order calls for the Department of Homeland Security to develop state lists of U.S. citizens and for the Postal Service to obtain lists of eligible mail-in voters from each state. Trump wants the post office to only deliver mail-in ballots to people on those lists. The Supreme Court majority said it was not ruling on the constitutionality of Trump's order, but found that a lawsuit brought by 23 states in Washington, D.C., was filed prematurely. In a dissenting opinion, Justice Ketanji Brown Jackson noted that the Supreme Court's ruling needlessly injects chaos and uncertainty into the upcoming midterm elections. Your reporter spoke with Greg Palast, an award-winning reporter and best-selling author who's been investigating voter suppression for over 20 years. Here he takes a critical look at Trump's scheme to control mail-in voting that he asserts is consciously designed to disenfranchise millions of eligible Black and Latino voters.
1: The Supreme Court basically said if Donald Trump wants to eliminate elections, he can do so, but they're not final on the ruling because there are two cases in front of them, and they only ruled on one. So there's still mail-in voting. So here's the breakdown. Half the people in America vote by mail these days. Half the people in America vote by mail, especially since COVID, and either put it in the mail or they get their mail-in ballot and put it in a drop box or they bring it to their station, but over half. In the Black community, mail-in, drop box, and early voting is 70%. 70% of Black people vote early for good reason. They know that if they don't, they're going to be waiting 5 hours in line in Georgia and fainting in the sun, right? So we know who they're going after. They're trying to create citizenship lists. And we're not the Soviet Union. We're not Red China. We do not have citizenship lists in the United States. In fact, it's the right wing which tried to prevent having a national citizenship ID card. And now Trump's saying, well, he's going to create these things. Now, how's he creating them? They're starting with the Department of Homeland Security, where they're taking the list of people who've been deported. It's called the SAFE list. It's anything but safe. It's a listing of people deported. As you can well imagine, there's a lot of guys named Jose Garcia on that list and Lydia Rivera on that list. Now, why does that matter? Because it's a list of people who've been deported who happen to have the same names, common names, in the United States. They tried this once before in the 2012 election. The state of Florida forced Obama to hand over the list, this SAFE list of people deported, so they could remove any illegal aliens on the voter rolls of Florida. They removed 176,000 voters from the voter rolls, a lot of Jose Garcias, 176,000. In the end, they found one single illegal alien voter, a Republican from Austria. No, not Arnold. One. Now you say, well, okay, all's well that ends well. No. Over 100,000 people never got their vote back. Mm. Because to get your vote back, you had to go into court, prove you're an American citizen to get your ballot back. Now, not many people knew how to do that, can do that, or are going to bother taking a day off of work to go to court to say, I've been an American, I've been here four generations, and now I'm asked to prove I'm an American.
2: Right.
1: And that's what they were doing. So they already know how this story ends. You use that SAFE list, and no Hispanic voter is safe. Then, again, they start using similar lists, not only of deportees, and they're like looking at things like citizenship. If you 69 million, I was surprised by this number, but frankly, 69 million women have taken on their husband's last name. How do you prove you're a citizen? Well, your birth certificate, and by the way, can't be a copy. It's got to be certified or original. A birth certificate or a passport. Now, as you know, 2 out of 3 black people don't have passports. 21 million Americans don't have passports or their original birth certificate. And we know who they are. The people that have passports are people who go skiing in Switzerland for their vacations. I don't see the Supremes backing off on this one. But who knows? I'm not in their heads, except that they've really changed their black robes for white sheets. Anyone, you know, I'm very disappointed in people like Ketanji Brown and the three liberal justices, because they were tiptoeing around saying, oh, this will create a chaos, and it's the last minute, and the federal government doesn't really have authority over state voting. Stop whining. That's not the issue. They know exactly what they're doing. They're stopping black and brown people and poor people from voting. That's what it is. It is Jim Crow racism of the worst order. And I want to remind people, since the 14th Amendment at the end of the Civil War, there's been no law on any state books which says a black person can't vote. Jim Crow was not laws that said you can't vote if you're black. They were tricks. For example, literacy tests where they, you know, ask you to recite the Constitution, they ask a white guy to recite Mary Had a Little Lamb. It's tricks. They never say black people can't vote. This is no different than the Jim Crow laws of 1890, the black laws, as they called them. This is pure, solid, racial vote thievery and nothing less.
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0: 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Our theme music was written by Richard Hill and performed by Mikata. 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For Between the Lines, I'm Scott.
1: 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And for the WMBR News Department, I'm Chuck Vezina. 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
4: Hello and welcome to Mind Blown, a program of psychedelic adjacent, and far out sorts of music and other sounds. Tonight's program is episode number 285, and the title of tonight's episode is On a Trip of Some Sort.
5: Summertime's here, kiddies, and it's time to take a trip, to take a trip. 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

just woke up and I'm extremely disoriented. I found myself on Ninth Street and Second Avenue in an apartment whose dimensions grow alternately smaller and then larger. And I told my family who's in the house that I'm alarmed, that I must

0: 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Meanwhile, please stay tuned for more music on a trip of some sort and another, because it's a travel time of year. Up next, a song that is travel-oriented, but also profoundly timely. We head on down to Tennessee.
1: Check one. 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

right in the soul. I was not right in the soul. She calls me Johnny Rocket. I don't know why. She called me Johnny Rocket. I don't know why.

0: And that concludes tonight's Mind Blown. 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

Evening. You have just heard The Strokes with 1251. That is from Room on Fire, their second studio album released in 2003. And then got some local bands that we're going to be featuring tonight, so that'll be a fun time. But first, we're going to start out with some older Modest Mouse. Everywhere in His Nasty Parlor Tricks is the name of their EP from 2001, and we are going to hear a song called Here It Comes. So, here it comes.

myself the same. It's just that I am getting old. Down to the river whose waters to flow the same. Miles to river if I'll ever find my way again. And from the depths I hear a churn, I hear a say. Your path is long and

You have just heard the number one dads, a band from Australia, heard a song called Life, Oh Life from their album Man of Leisure from 2011. Before that was Girly and the Pops with Last Night I Swore I Wouldn't Say This, but dot dot dot from the single of the same name released this year. And they are a local group. Find them at girlyandthepops.com if you are an internet user. They also just played a show last night in Worcester, Massachusetts. Hopefully, people were able to catch them there. Album release show tonight at the Jungle in Somerville. And next month, they'll be at O'Brien's Pub in Alston, September 13th. You can again find them at girlyandthepops.com. And then we started that one out with Modest Mouse, and here it comes. I really like that EP. It's got Night on the Sun on it, which is probably my favorite Modest Mouse song. Anyway, let's get right back to it. Gonna start off this next set with Big Thief and a song called Masterpiece from the album of the same name. This is from 2016, please.

That was When I'm With You by Best Coast from 2010's Crazy For You. And before that, we heard Control by our friends Girly and the Pops. Again, girlyandthepops.com for upcoming shows and other information, including Spotify links. Before that, Julia Jacklin with Pressure to Party from Crushing, released 2019. Before that, we heard Safe Journey's Blue Hour, a recent single just released by, again, another local group. Check them out on Instagram, Safe Journey. You'll find them if you search. And then Big Thief with Masterpiece. And going to kick off next set with The Shins with Sleeping Lessons. Let's go.

Somehow it's teeth clash and flashbacks and sweaty rooms and thick hair and warm beer and smoke holds a cloud over our heads and I might have seen a star break through when I hit the ground next to you, but I guess I should have left him to his leather jacket, 'cause I kiss brass instead of you.

Once again, that was Girly and the Pops with First Dance. We also heard Satellite Skin by Modest Mouse, another one by Modest Mouse. Before that was Kesha with Dolly Parton for Old Flames Can't Hold a Candle to You. Rest in peace, Dolly. And opened up that set with The Shins with Sleeping Lessons from Wincing the Night Away. Up next, unfortunately, I do have another RIP tribute track to play. A song from the Ice Princess soundtrack by Hayden Panettiere. Rest in peace. The song's called I Fly. And then after that, we're going to hear Arctic Monkeys with A Certain Romance. My name is Becky. This is WMBR in Cambridge. It's been absolutely amazing to be with you this Friday night. Have a good weekend.

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For the first song tonight, it is The First Taste by Fiona Apple. 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